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1: Woo! We are back with another week.
0: Another Monday, a cold, rainy Monday. I like don't know what's going on.
1: What, like halfway through the semester already?
0: It's kind of
1: sad. Which is like kind of like crazy.
0: I know.
1: It's going by fast.
0: It's going by too fast. It's just like crazy vibes. Libby.
2: Sorry.
1: Girl, are you good?
2: Yeah. I'm good.
0: She's triggered.
2: Yeah, I'm fine.
0: Okay, she's back. Yeah, super rainy day today. Like, I'm in a cozy sweater today.
1: It's seriously been raining from, like, yesterday till now and has not stopped.
2: Yeah, it's been raining a lot.
0: When we were driving back here yesterday, I was low-key like, whoa, like, the roads were had, like, a little too much water.
1: Did you guys hear
0: them.
1: The thunder and see the lightning last night?
2: Yes. Bro, I woke up to it.
1: I woke
0: morning.
1: Up at, like, 6:30.
2: Yeah.
0: Yes, I was awoken by flashing light.
1: I sat and watched
0: light.
1: It in my room.
0: Yes.
1: I was like, I'm awake.
0: I was
1: so
0: like, holy
1: gonna...
0: crap.
2: Our, like, window faces the, like, mountains. And mm-hmm. so I feel like the lightning is always over there.
1: It was like lighting up my room. I was
0: yeah.
1: like, oh my gosh.
0: Yeah, no, it was like very, very bright today.
1: Yeah.
0: How was everybody's fall break? I guess we weren't with you, but
1: yeah,
0: tell us.
1: Yeah, I mean, it was fine. I just worked the football game.
0: Oh, yeah, but that was good because we won.
1: We won.
0: Somehow,
1: yeah,
0: some
1: yeah.
0: way.
1: And then I didn't really do anything else.
0: What was, like, the vibes?
1: Oh, I did a fire on Saturday
0: Ooh,
1: night
0: in the canyon. Ooh,
1: yeah.
0: Was it really pretty up there?
1: It was so pretty.
0: Oh, my gosh.
1: Yeah, so we made some hot dogs.
0: Oh, yes.
1: S'mores.
2: Oh, my gosh, you guys, I didn't get one s'more this whole summer.
0: Oh.
1: That's, actually, I didn't either.
0: What are we doing?
2: I don't know. I just didn't go to a fire this year.
0: No, it's okay. It's tough.
2: I know.
0: What were the vibes in the stadium at the football game? Were people, like,
2: oh, yeah.
0: going crazy, or were they, like, stunned
1: at
0: that
1: the
0: we
1: beginning,
0: just won
1: it
0: that?
1: Was just kind of like, eh.
2: Like,
0: yeah,
2: like another game.
1: But
2: another
1: then,
2: day,
1: like,
2: another
1: it,
2: game.
1: When we, like, started, like, come back, everyone started
2: Was it cold,
1: again.
2: Or was it?
1: Mm-mm.
2: No, it was warm.
0: I feel like that was, like, our last warm day, probably.
1: Yeah.
2: I know. The next home game might be freezing.
1: Halloween.
0: No, I don't know, but it's at 1:30.
2: I don't know, y'all.
0: How bad
2: I've seen my breath today, this afternoon.
0: Oh, I know. Today
1: but also
0: was seriously
1: it's like
0: freezing.
1: 50 degrees today.
0: Yeah.
1: So.
0: Yeah. Let's hope it's just like sunny, but brisk.
1: I have to be there at 9 a.m., so I'm Ooh, praying no. that it's warm-ish.
0: Libby, what would you say about our fall break weekend?
2: Oh, it was fun.
0: Tell us.
2: What do you mean?
1: Yeah, what did you guys do?
0: Say something about it.
2: Went home, saw Maverick.
0: Yes.
2: Babysat
0: Marty.
2: Babysat dogs.
0: Mm-hmm.
2: That was about it.
0: Watched football. Went to Snake Bite.
1: Oh my gosh, you guys went to Snake Bite. That's
0: it's
1: like
0: so
1: my favorite
0: good.
1: Place.
2: Wait, what do you get there?
1: Henry's Fork Chicken.
0: Oh,
1: soup.
0: Whoa, that's literally what I got.
2: That's
1: it's
2: so crazy.
1: So
0: that's literally what I got this week.
1: It's so
2: Wait,
1: good. It's so
2: good. That's so crazy.
1: And they have the best fries.
0: Yes. Oh, the fries are so good. You know what we should have got that we didn't get? The chocolate cake.
1: What
2: the heck?
1: I've had the
2: yeah.
1: cookie skillet from there, and it's so,
0: oh,
1: so good.
0: Oh, crap.
1: So good.
2: So good.
0: Mm.
2: We should
0: so yeah, we did
1: Mom,
0: that.
1: If you're listening, let's go to Snake Bite next time. I'm
0: yes.
1: here. I don't have any planned trips home.
0: Oh
1: so
0: my gosh,
1: do
0: we know how? Oh wait,
1: Thanksgiving.
0: Same actually. I was like
2: I
0: looking
2: know,
0: at
2: I
0: my
2: like,
0: calendar. I'm like, next time I'm in Idaho Falls, probably gonna be literally Christmas, maybe.
1: Christmas?
2: Yeah.
1: Yes. Thanksgiving
2: I
1: for
0: okay.
1: a couple days.
2: I don't know the next time I'm gonna be.
0: Okay, wait. Something else just popped in my head, and now I forgot what it was. Oh, do we know how Dallin's doing at State
1: He
0: Call?
1: Shot 83 today, which
0: okay.
1: is pretty good.
0: That's
2: good.
1: I don't know.
0: Okay.
2: Shout
1: about
2: out.
1: The rest
0: are we
1: of
0: going
1: to
0: like a team placement? Like, if they all do good as a team, do they place as a team, or is it like individual?
1: Yeah, they'll place as a team. So
0: okay.
1: you can place as a individual
2: wow.
1: and a team.
0: And a team. Okay.
1: So
0: okay.
2: Dallin, I wish you the best.
0: I know. Hope
2: even
0: the
2: though the Niners beat the Seahawks.
0: Oh.
2: But
0: true. Well, we have a random assortment of songs today, but it all ended up being pretty good. Like I like everybody's songs that we put on, so I'm gonna do one from Libby first and then one from Ellie. So this is a song from Libby called Constellations by the Oh Hellos. You keep bringing them to our playlist.
2: I like the Oh
0: no
2: Hellos.
0: I know, I just never heard of them
2: this
0: until
2: one's a really old
0: literally
2: one,
0: now.
2: I think this is like 2013.
0: Really?
2: Yeah.
0: Wow, okay. And then we're going to start kind of from the
2: it's
0: bottom
2: like folky.
0: And go up. Okay, we like a fall folky
2: yeah.
0: vibe.
2: Yeah.
0: And then I'll play... So, Ellie, you've been listening to Olivia D.
1: I like that song.
0: Oh, my gosh. Okay, great. So,
1: yeah,
0: then we're
1: going
0: to play Dive by Olivia Dean from Ellie. So, here we go.

0: 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Text us the word news, and we will text you the news. And follow us on Instagram at Utah Statesman. We were just looking at this week's copy before we came in here for our show. Big awesome. News. We're talking about Minecraft USU.
1: There's been a lot of like Minecraft. Roblox and yes. Minecraft USU created this
0: we're like living in the virtual campus.
2: I can't
0: campus.
2: Wait like for the day when I don't have to do any more homework. And like if I want to just hop on Minecraft one night, I can.
1: Bro, Libby remember will be like that was our life
2: Dude.
1: During COVID.
2: Oh,
1: like,
2: I remember crafting. Oh my God.
1: Today, two of the kids, so I was sitting in class. I'm like in the middle row. The kid to the left of me is playing Minecraft, and the girl sitting in front of me is playing Minecraft.
0: In class.
1: Oh, wow. I'm like,
2: you should see
1: the
2: things people do in class.
0: They're just like literally doing anything but class.
2: Yeah.
0: Yeah.
2: I have to like lock my phone up in class so I listen.
1: Me too. I put it in my backpack. Mm,
2: I lock it away.
0: Do you think in Minecraft USU there's a Sage the Police Dog?
1: There better be.
2: I hope so. They could just name a wolf. Tame a wolf and then name it.
0: Oh my gosh. I just think that's like hilarious.
2: There's like
0: awesome.
2: So many new things in Minecraft since when we first started playing. Like there's so many new things. Like Brendan will like tell me like look at this. I'm like what?
1: Like,
2: this is
1: what?
2: So I'm like I haven't been on for
1: I
2: a
1: haven't
2: minute.
1: Played in so
0: it used
2: there's
0: to be
2: like
0: so
2: a
0: simple.
2: Whole new dimension.
0: Seriously?
2: Now. So yeah.
0: Like what do you mean dimension?
2: Like when me and Ellie played there was like you know the normal world and like the Nether.
0: Oh yes, mm-hmm. That was like the
2: and
0: purple
2: the end.
0: World.
2: But now there's one called right. like there's like a dimension where there's like the creaking.
0: Oh god.
2: I can't remember like what the thing is with that. And then there's one more coming.
0: It's probably
2: too.
0: Got scary noises.
2: It does. It does.
0: Terrifying.
2: It's like all black and white. It's like creepy.
0: It was kind of scary in that game when like it would turn nighttime and the zombies were like banging down
2: Dude.
0: Your door.
1: Well, or when you get so like scary. A freaking zombie riding a spider.
2: Oh my gosh. Or the
1: babies. The
2: baby
1: zombies.
2: So fast,
1: like,
2: bro.
1: Cooked.
0: Minecraft
1: that
0: is
1: rad.
0: So
2: I actually
0: crazy.
2: Would get so scared when I was down in a cave and then it's like dark, right? And then you just hear like.
0: a cool part of that Minecraft story that I was actually very impressed with today is they did this thing called a potato rush where they were mining for Minecraft potatoes and they collected like however many and then a farm here donated 2,000 pounds of potatoes to snack to like match their
2: oh my god
0: online potato
2: wait mine. That's so fun
1: that's so cool.
2: Bro.
0: So Minecraft club has been
2: except
0: busy.
2: I can't play Minecraft on the computer I like can't figure out like the controls are kind of hard
0: yeah
2: and I don't I need a mouse but
0: controller
2: yeah I need like the iPad or like the I played on my Switch
0: yeah
2: it's pretty easy or like the Xbox but all these computer players are like
0: people
2: crazy I'm like I can't figure it out bro
0: people be crafting and doing anything but class in class mm-hmm. honestly
2: yeah
1: mm-hmm.
2: yeah
0: so big news tonight is Bills versus Rams in NFL.
2: Any thoughts? Is that tonight?
0: Yeah.
1: I don't know anything about.
0: Well,
2: guys, the Bills need to win.
0: Well, here's what you need to know, Ellie, if we're breaking this down into girl world, is that Josh Allen, who is the quarterback of the Bills, is mm-hmm. married to Haley Steinfeld.
1: Yes, I knew
0: Okay,
1: that.
0: That's big. And then, obviously, Matt Stafford and his wife were just in the Patient Zero music video.
2: Which is,
0: and
2: like,
0: he's
2: so
0: the quarterback
2: weird to me.
0: For the Rams.
1: Oh.
0: Yeah,
2: do you think, like, he's friends with Travis?
0: I guess.
1: Probably.
0: I guess.
1: I don't
2: I
1: feel
2: just,
1: like
2: don't
1: go
2: see
1: and,
2: them like mixing though.
1: I don't
2: That's,
1: feel like
2: weird.
1: She'd go
0: no.
1: and put one of his opponents in her music video.
0: Here's something
2: must,
0: else.
2: I don't know,
0: so I'm
2: buddies.
0: Like, okay, you're friends with them now. I really feel like the what's Patrick Mahomes' wife?
2: Brittany.
0: Brittany and Patrick, like they don't really hang out with Brittany and Patrick anymore, I feel like.
2: Yeah.
0: And I just feel like we haven't seen them
2: I don't
0: together.
2: Know.
0: Where like it used to be like they were hanging out with Brittany and Patrick like all the time.
2: Maybe they just like haven't hung out. I don't know.
0: Maybe they're like you
2: they're
0: guys
2: just
0: are
2: like
0: in
2: their
0: right.
2: own world though, Brittany and Patrick.
0: Yeah, they kind of are in their own world.
2: I mean, no shade, but
0: sorry. And the only teams left undefeated in the NFL.
2: Wait,
0: are
2: let me tell you.
1: Vikings.
2: Let me tell you. Vikings.
0: Yes, Ellie knows Vikings.
2: Niners.
0: Yep.
2: And there's one more.
0: Mm-hmm.
2: And it's
0: we were just talking about them. Literally.
2: Bills?
0: No.
2: What?
0: The Chiefs.
2: Oh, the Chiefs.
1: Oh,
2: duh.
1: They
0: the
1: are?
0: Chiefs. Yeah, they had
2: you
0: a
2: know,
0: bye this week, so
2: I was like, what?
0: They took it easy this
2: yeah,
0: week.
2: Yeah, they are undefeated, and they probably shouldn't be. But it's
0: well,
2: fine. I think their schedule has been pretty chill.
0: Well, but maybe
2: but, like,
0: just
2: the Niners, I feel like, have had a decently hard.
0: Yeah, we've been fighting.
2: We beat the Rams. We beat the Seahawks.
0: Clawing our way to the top.
2: Our conference is hard, though.
0: Yeah.
2: So, I don't know.
0: Also, do you guys like these spooky decorations?
1: Yeah, I like it. Very festive. It started. It felt like fall today.
0: Yes, today is officially. Like, it's
2: fall. It was a dreary fall day.
0: Also, getting a text from listener Grandma. She said, "Shout out Dalton Kincaid on the Bills."
2: Yeah, Dalton Kincaid.
0: Her favorite player.
2: Dalton Kincaid.
0: Favorite player.
2: I hope the Bills win tonight, though, because
0: yeah, I have them picked to win.
2: Except for, I think it's funny because everyone was like, "Oh, it's the Bills here. It's the Bills here."
0: Well, it's always the Bills.
2: Yeah, and then they choke. Josh Allen don't have that clutch gene, but I don't know. You guys tell me what you think.
0: Oh, and I'm getting another text from Lindy that says Jalen Royals was at the Aggies game.
2: Yes.
0: Who was also on the Chiefs.
2: Yes, true story. Yeah, Brendan, like,
1: he
2: saw him.
1: He stood right by me. Oh, like, my gosh. I could literally have touched him.
0: You should have been like, Jalen Taylor.
1: I should have. Oh, my gosh.
0: You literally should have. I should have.
1: Jalen Royals. Because it was, like, when everyone had left the stadium.
0: Oh,
1: and
0: my
1: he, like,
0: gosh.
1: Came
0: Ellie, I would have paid you money.
1: I should have
0: You
1: should have
0: just been like, hey,
2: Jalen Royals.
1: My mind, like, I was so tired. I should have just asked. Yeah. I totally forgot.
2: Have you met Taylor?
1: Do you know Taylor? Have you met her?
2: Do you know
1: Taylor?
2: Does she ever, like, come around?
1: I would die.
0: Have you got? She's probably received a sourdough from Taylor Swift, like, at least.
2: Like, someone on that team has.
0: He probably has.
2: You think Jalen Royals has?
0: Yeah. Because him and Travis, like, kind of dab it up on the field sometimes. Yeah.
2: Dude. Imagine.
0: All right, well, I'm going to play some of my songs now, if that's okay with everybody. So, I'm going to play two songs from me. The first one is a song called Laura. Don't know who we're talking about here, but this is by somebody named Maya Manuela. And the second one is called Boys Are Fun from Niall Horan, formerly of One Direction.

0: And we're back. And I would like to just shout out Lindy for listening while she's at State Golf. And I would also like to know what you're doing right now at State Golf that is allowing you to listen to the show. Like, are you just, like, chilling?
1: Is it at? Coeur d'Alene?
0: Yeah.
2: Yeah, Coeur d'Alene.
0: Are you at, like, the Olive Garden? Like, where are you?
1: Coeur d'Alene is such an interesting little town.
0: I've never been there. Have you?
1: Yeah.
0: What? For what?
1: I went with Brendan.
0: Oh, that's right. Yeah, I've literally never been
1: but
0: there.
1: But... Coeur d'Alene's nice, and then Moscow's like,
0: yeah, because there's like really like bougie parts of Coeur d'Alene.
1: Yeah.
2: Mm-hmm. Yeah,
0: but then Moscow's like murder.
2: Yeah, I literally
1: Moscow
2: is
1: like just a hole in the wall.
0: Really like cursed vibes, honestly.
1: Yeah. Uh-huh. I don't like Moscow. It was just kind of dingy.
0: No. Something I was gonna ask Ellie is, are you like still watching Dancing with the Stars?
2: I am. Oh. Yes.
0: What did you think about last week? Because it really had America shook. Like the power of the voting that
2: we have is crazy.
0: I just
2: think Guillermo needs to go.
0: But like
2: home.
0: America will
2: Wait,
0: not let
2: her
0: him
2: dance
0: go.
2: Was way better than
1: is Maura and Mark still.
2: He is yes. not oh improving.
0: No, he's literally rolling on the floor. He's crawling on the floor.
2: He's not improving.
1: Is Joey
2: and he just
1: still there?
2: Needs to go.
0: Who's Joey?
1: Joey from The Bachelor?
2: He's
0: That was last season or a couple seasons ago.
1: I thought
2: like
1: he
2: three
1: was on
2: seasons
1: season.
2: Ago.
0: No. He's gonna be on Traitors though, remember?
1: Oh, that was, that's what it was. Yeah, I was like,
0: yeah, Guillermo's gotta go, but like America won't let him
2: no,
0: go.
2: No, and it's so like it's so annoying because he's not improving.
0: No. So everyone was really shook by that last week.
2: Yeah,
0: like
2: I don't
0: people
2: think she
0: are
2: deserved,
0: mad.
2: She didn't deserve to go home.
0: No.
2: But also, like, you guys can't complain when you're the ones who are voting. Like
0: America is doing
2: I
0: this.
2: Don't vote. I just watch, but I'm like, you guys
0: are
2: the ones
0: I vote,
2: voting.
0: But the problem with us being in whatever time zone we're in is, like, it's live. We're live for a little bit, but then they, like, close the voting halfway through because like they're ahead in real time I think, and so I have to vote at like 4 p.m. in the afternoon to like remember to get my votes in, so I don't even see anybody dance. I just like am literally texting Maura literally
1: Maura.
0: To the number.
1: I love Maura.
0: She
1: That's
0: her
1: weird.
0: And Ezra are the like the only two people I'm voting for currently, though everybody else I'm kind of just like meh.
2: Yeah, I like Noah Connor wins. And Riley, but, like, they just, like, haven't wowed me.
0: That's what I'm saying is, like, I need him to do something that is going to wow
2: us. His dance was, like, good last week, though. I liked his dance
0: last week. I was kind of struggling low-key with the theme last week because, like, I just don't really know any Mariah Carey songs. So
2: me
0: I was just like, man, this
2: They could have had, they missed
0: this
2: a
0: is not
2: wonderful
0: for me.
2: Opportunity to have a Michael Jackson.
0: Oh, my gosh.
2: I don't know why they didn't.
0: Oh, my gosh. Like, this would have been the year to do it.
2: Yep.
1: Oh my god.
0: Oh wow, that is a great idea, Ellie.
2: But
0: dang.
2: I don't know.
1: MJ.
2: But I think the same scene.
0: Oh yeah,
2: cuz
0: we have Super Bowl night tomorrow, which like I think you could do a lot of things. Someone could do Michael Jackson for that one because he's performed at the Super Bowl.
2: He has?
0: Yes. Go look
1: According
0: up his Super
1: to my
0: Bowl
1: dad,
0: halftime
1: it was one of the most legendary performances
0: According
1: ever.
0: According to Tim and Cammy, that is like I wonder what year that was. I'm going to have to look that up.
1: Was it like 90s? Or was it late?
0: I'm
1: going to
0: look
1: no.
0: it up right now while we're, like, sitting here.
1: I bet
0: so
1: Dad
0: I
1: will.
0: Someone
1: Maybe
0: will someone
1: text
0: will
1: in. Text
0: in.
1: Does anyone
0: what?
1: Know?
0: Yeah.
1: I probably wasn't alive.
0: Michael Jackson. Do super.
1: Oh. She's dead. Oh. Tim says 86, question mark?
0: Okay,
1: I feel like that.
0: See.
1: It's, like, so long.
0: Oh, no. 1993.
1: 93. Mm-hmm. So I was not alive.
0: None of us were.
1: Oh, you weren't either.
0: No,
1: oh,
0: no.
1: My gosh.
0: No.
1: What year did Prince perform?
0: Oh, and that year it was the Dallas Cowboys versus Bills. I'll look at that.
1: Oh,
0: too,
1: and the Dallas didn't win because they've never won. I can. Just kidding. Have they won?
0: Mm.
1: I don't. I think Dallas might be a non. Or maybe it's the Bills.
0: The Prince
1: Bills.
0: Halftime was 2007.
1: I was
0: so
1: gonna
0: we,
1: say,
0: were,
1: we
0: alive
1: were alive
0: for that.
1: For that.
0: I feel like I've vaguely
2: Still nothing has topped
0: that.
2: Rihanna's performance for me.
0: I
2: like
0: Lady Gaga's year. Katy Perry was fun at the time. I'm trying to think of other. I don't know. I just like don't even know who they can get at this point that would cause me to be like, wow. I don't
1: Taylor
0: know.
1: Swift.
0: Well, yeah, but
2: yeah,
0: she'll
2: but
0: never
2: at
0: do
2: that point, that would just become people buying the tickets.
0: That's what I'm
2: to
0: saying.
2: Her.
0: At
2: yeah.
0: that point, it becomes the Eras
1: Tour. She would
0: tour.
1: Never. She would never.
0: And I, like, honestly, I know people hate when I say
1: oh,
0: this, but
1: Snoop
0: like, Dogg. She's too big for the Super Bowl. Oh yeah, the Snoop Dogg year was that last year?
1: With like
0: or was
1: 50
0: that a
1: Cent
0: years
1: stuff.
0: Ago? Oh no, last year was Bad Bunny.
2: Bad Bunny.
0: Yeah,
1: so it was like
0: awesome.
1: 3 years ago, I think, or something.
0: Yeah,
1: that was a good one. I agree.
0: Yeah.
1: Shakira.
0: Oh, yeah, I really liked that year,
1: Shakira. Was it Shakira and, like, J-Lo?
0: Yes, Shakira and J-Lo.
1: Oh, yeah, my Kendrick. Gosh.
0: The weirdest year was when they had The Weeknd perform, though.
1: That was COVID, too, remember? And that
0: was, yeah. It was just a disaster.
1: Like, well, The Weeknd is, like, a weird dude.
0: I'm going to... Oh, okay, God. Hold on, because now that we're on this... I'm just going to look up a list of Super Bowl.
1: Now that we're on this diatribe.
2: Then we had, like, was it Usher?
0: Of last 15.
2: Do you remember that? 2024?
1: Okay. Was it Coldplay?
0: Hold on, I'm going to find the list.
2: It was our Usher. It might have been Usher.
0: Okay, guys. So I'm going to start from last year. So we had Bad Bunny.
1: Okay. Mm-hmm.
0: Year before that, Kendrick Lamar.
1: Okay.
0: Year before that, Usher.
1: Yes. Yeah. Okay, that's so Usher, bro.
0: Wow, 2024, I don't remember one thing about that performance. Usher,
2: I just remember he was, like, low-key, like, twerking all up on this girl.
1: Oh, my God.
2: Married.
0: Gosh. Okay, 2023, Rihanna. Oh, wow. That was good.
2: Love.
0: And she had no guests. It was just her.
2: She had a baby.
0: Yes. 2022 was the Snoop Dogg, Dr. Dre, Eminem.
1: I liked
0: Kendrick
1: that one
0: Lamar.
1: Personally. Bro, 50 Cent was rapping upside down.
0: Yes.
1: Anyways.
0: 2021 was The Weeknd. That was terrible. Weird. 2020 was the Shakira and J-Lo.
1: We liked
0: which
1: that
0: I
1: one.
0: Loved. And they also had Bad Bunny as a guest.
1: Whoa, that's crazy. So he's like done that before.
0: 2019 was Maroon 5.
2: I don't remember.
0: Just like don't care about Maroon 5. I'm sorry. 2018, Justin Timberlake.
2: Mm-hmm.
0: Don't care. 2017.
1: Tim's like offshooting all these things. Like he said Prince, they had Aerosmith.
0: Oh.
1: And someone named The Who.
0: Oh, that was.
2: Who was 2017?
0: 2017 was Lady Gaga.
1: Oh, Lady Gaga. That's a
0: 2016,
1: great one.
0: Coldplay.
1: Okay, so they did do the Super Bowl.
0: And that was the one that was like Coldplay, Beyonce, Bruno Mars. That was a big one.
2: Mm-hmm.
0: 2015 was Katy Perry.
2: That's when
0: we got Left the Shark. Yep. 2014 was Bruno Mars.
1: Oh my gosh, Bruno.
0: I just like also don't care about Bruno Mars. I'm sorry. I just don't.
2: Really? I like his music.
0: No. 2013 was Beyonce.
1: Bro.
2: No,
0: Beyonce's
2: like
0: been
2: her.
0: There a couple times.
1: Boom.
0: And then 2012 was Madonna.
2: Oh, I was going to say watch them do Madonna this year.
0: Oh, I could not.
1: She's too old.
0: With that.
1: Sorry, Madonna. You're too old.
0: So that's was from now back to 2012, which is probably like when we all kind of started watching the Super Bowl.
1: Yeah.
0: But
1: how old would I have been?
0: So like who is the biggest, if I had to pick like the biggest stars on that list, I'm actually going to say Bad Bunny, Shakira, Rihanna,
2: Lady Gaga.
0: Lady I guess Beyonce.
1: I don't know.
2: They're all big,
0: but like
1: I guess that doesn't mean I they're big. I just don't like a lot of them. I guess.
0: I don't know. I literally don't even know. I'm trying to think of someone like who this year is like trendy enough.
2: Everyone keeps saying Miley Cyrus.
0: Oh, I would love that.
2: I keep seeing Miley Cyrus, and then I see a lot of people saying Tate McRae, but there's no way.
0: I don't think
2: she's
0: we're
2: not
0: there
2: big
0: yet. For
1: I feel
0: Tate.
1: Like she's like too big.
2: Tate McRae?
0: I just don't feel like
1: feel
0: we're
1: like
0: there yet.
1: I don't know.
2: No, I don't think we're there yet either. But I do think Miley.
0: I could totally see a Miley Cyrus halftime show. And I think that would be fun because she has like...
1: She has a lot of songs we know.
0: Rock. She has pop. She has kind of country. She has Hannah Montana. Like, imagine... Oh my gosh, imagine silence, dark stage, and then you just hear the beginning drums too.
1: Like the opening.
0: Dun, dun, dun, dun, dun,
1: yeah,
0: dun,
1: that would be crazy.
0: You got the best.
1: All
0: of
1: the like
0: world.
1: Circa 2000s kids would go crazy.
0: Oh my gosh, that would be pretty awesome.
1: Oh my gosh. I don't know who. Wait, when will we know?
0: I feel like they usually announce that kind of maybe like October, November, because the Super Bowl is in February.
1: That's what I'm saying.
0: So,
1: like, we need to know eventually.
0: And they kind of like kind of build some hype so that people are like, oh yeah, I'm just going to tune in for the halftime
1: right?
0: show. Right. What if tomorrow's Dancing with the Stars is like part of helping announce it somehow?
2: Oh yeah.
0: Could it be?
2: I think all the songs though were just people who have performed.
0: Who have already performed. Yeah.
1: Who else would we like to see? I think Olivia Rodrigo could put on a good Super Bowl.
0: Yeah, wow. She really could.
2: She's on tour right
1: now. Yeah, she's in the
0: middle. I just don't think she has time. I'm trying to think of like a male
1: Sabrina Carpenter
0: artist.
1: Could put on a good show.
0: I would love that.
2: I just
0: that.
2: Feel like she would have to tone it down a little.
1: She would have
0: to. It's for the girls.
1: TV appropriate, of course. But she could put on a show. I'm trying to think of who could put on a really good, like, fun show. But
2: has Post Malone done the Super Bowl?
0: Oh, wow. That's actually a great
1: one. That would be so
0: good. That'd be a
1: good.
0: Great one.
2: I don't think he's done it.
0: No.
1: He my dad says, everyone that I would want to come is either dead or too old because of too old to go on stage.
0: Yeah, it's not like we can have like Def Leppard come out or something.
1: Oh my gosh. Like,
0: everyone's too old. Well, I guess we'll stay tuned. I don't know.
1: Should we play our songs now?
0: Yeah, I'll play some more songs. So I'm going to play some songs from Ellie once again.
2: I had a random...
0: So speaking of Olivia Rodrigo, we're going to play Purple by Olivia Rodrigo. And then we're going to go straight into Pink.
1: Oh, this song's so good.
0: By Taylor Swift.

0: All right. Thanks Pink again. Thanks again for tuning into the group chat. Did you know? I have to pause the ad read. When I hit the pause button for that song, Sparkles came out. Thanks again for tuning into the group chat on Aggie Radio. Did you know that we have around 60 live shows airing here every week on Aggie Radio? 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
1: Yay.
0: Yay indeed, sister.
1: I'm starving.
0: I am starving. What's everybody going to eat when they get home?
1: Leftovers.
2: No, I need to go grocery shopping. I have like nothing.
0: No.
2: But it's okay.
1: I'm going to eat some Spanish rice.
0: Oh, wow. Did you guys make that last night?
1: Yeah.
0: Nice. I had pizza for lunch.
1: Oh, I have pizza too.
0: And
1: oh, I hope Brendan.
0: I am going to go home.
1: Oh, you guys.
0: Are you worried he ate the pizza in the fridge? No, please, Brendan.
1: Please,
0: no.
1: Just one piece. I hope he saved a piece, guys.
0: I'm gonna go home and eat some chicken corn chowder
2: guys,
0: that
2: Logan's
0: I made.
2: Yeah.
0: Right
2: now.
0: Oh my gosh!
1: Logan!
0: Answer it! Logan! Hold him up to the mic.
1: Logan!
0: Logan!
1: Hey! Oh my gosh, guys, we miss Logan so much.
2: Hey guys.
1: Logan!
0: Oh my god!
2: Logan,
0: guys.
2: Say something
0: into the mic.
2: To the listeners.
3: I want to come into Christ.org.
0: He's on a mission. Shout out.
1: Guys, that is iconic.
0: Oh my gosh. Logan, we miss you.
2: We miss you, Logan.
1: He needs to come home. But he's like literally coming home this summer, guys.
0: I know. I can't believe he's literally going to be here
2: in June.
1: Yay!
0: Which is crazy.
1: That's crazy.
0: Also, I love whenever you're on the FaceTime with your family, even though they're all together, they're, like, all separately on their
2: phone. I know. Like, especially when we're all home, like, we'll all have to divvy
1: like
2: up
1: a different room, bro. That's so funny.
0: Yeah, that is so funny.
1: Sweet Logan. Sweet Logan.
0: Sweet guy. Okay, I'm going to play, like, another song and... Then maybe we'll do a closeout here.
1: Okay.
0: I'm gonna play another song from me. This is "Loneliest Girl" by Kacey Musgraves.

0: So
1: that was a great
0: tune.
1: Was
0: a little Casey Musgraves to close this out, guys. And everybody buckle up, because starting next week
1: we always have good
0: we
1: Halloween.
0: Are going into Halloween yeah. mode,
1: because wait, there's like
0: there's just so many songs
1: next week and the next week we'll
0: yeah
1: be
0: so we can do two full weeks of
2: I am so excited. I already have songs lined up.
0: Okay, good. I will literally text you guys the playlist tonight, because I'm just gonna make it like one giant mega playlist.
2: I have
0: for
2: a
0: both
2: whole
0: weeks.
2: Like playlist of Halloween songs.
0: Oh my gosh,
1: I'm excited to like have a holiday.
0: Yeah.
1: And there's a football game on.
0: And there's a football game, which I think is really fun.
2: And
0: because
2: you know where like Handles is too?
0: Oh yeah.
2: They're doing a silent disco on Halloween night.
0: Oh, I like that idea.
2: In that little area.
0: I think that is a great activity.
2: And that's it's free.
1: So that's
0: it's
1: fun.
0: Free. Okay. Wow. That is a great activity that this town
1: is providing. So football game
0: providing.
1: In the afternoon, silent disco at night.
0: I love that. Well, once again, you've been listening to Aggie Radio 92.3 KBLULP. Tune into the show after us, because he's really fun. I don't remember.
1: Is this Deep Cuts?
0: Yes. Last week, I was listening to it on the way home, and he was, like, seriously playing songs I'd never heard of that were kind of more in, like, the maybe, like, hip-hop type mode,
1: okay,
0: which we don't really have a show on Aggie Radio that does that. So I thought that was really fun.
1: That's fun. Okay.
0: And I still don't know if like the K-pop show
1: is
0: real
1: happening.
0: Or not, because I just like
1: what day is
0: listened.
1: It supposed to be on?
0: It's supposed to be today after
1: Deep Cuts.
0: Yeah, so. After that show.
1: Well, we'll
0: so
1: see if
0: I
1: they
0: don't
1: show.
0: Know. Anyways, well, we'll see you next week for
2: see
0: Halloween
2: you next
0: show.
2: Week.

What's happening? This is Griffin. I am your DJ for the 7 o'clock hour. My show's called Deep Cuts. I'm adjusting some tech right now, getting some things set up for this beautiful show. Just want to remind everybody that they are listening. You are indeed listening to Aggie Radio, 92.3 KBLU LP in Logan. And maybe you're online jamming some tunes as well. Who knows? Who knows? We live in an electronic world. Awesome. So, welcome to my show. I'm Griff Money, a.k.a. Griff.WhoThatGuy, a.k.a. I am that guy, a.k.a. who's that boy? That boy is me, a.k.a. Griff, Griff, Griff, Griff, Griff, Griff, Griff, Griff, Griff, Griff. And you're listening to Deep Cuts, show where we dive into albums. We don't play popular singles. We go straight to the deep cuts. Today, this is my second show. Interesting. But we are doing a little special episode today because Wednesday, the 14th, it marks the death of D'Angelo, who is my favorite artist of all time, and I think it's pretty important that we spend time kind of like ruminating on his music and, you know, enjoying the things he made, because he was one of the most special artists that has blessed us. If you don't know who he is, that's great. Stay around, stick along. I would love to inform you on who he is. But, you know, our beautiful Aggie Radio, we can't play a bunch of music by the same artist. So I have two songs by him, but I'm going to play a lot of other music that he affected and that affected him as well. So it should be a pretty fun show to listen to, especially if you don't know who D'Angelo is. That would be awesome. Let's just go with one. So I have him opening up the show and closing the show. We should just jump into this, and then I'll talk a little more about, you know, the effects he's had on this music, and you know, the artists he's worked with, because neo soul is kind of, you know, a lot of people attribute it to D'Angelo. There's a lot of other artists that built in, but he is one of the ones that transferred soul music from the 70s and 80s to the modern day with artists like Frank Ocean. So let's listen. This is one of his, well, he has three albums. This is his latest release. It released in 2013. It comes off the album Black Messiah. D'Angelo and the Vanguards was the band name. And it was kind of his return to form after his album he released in 2000 called Voodoo. So this is his newest album. This song's called Another Life. And let's play it. We'll talk about it after. And we're just going to be a very soulful radio station this hour. And yeah, here's Another Life by D'Angelo.

In Another Life by D'Angelo. That's off the album Black Messiah by D'Angelo and the Vanguards. I really enjoy his music, you know, for a lot of reasons. One, that one is such a good example of how his songwriting is just so multidimensional. He writes as if he's writing about like a love interest, but there's so much more to it. Like, some of the lyrics are, you should go, if you like that kind of stuff, you should go through and read his lyrics, because they are just so, they're multidimensional. They mean one thing on the surface, but there's so much more when you dive into it. But yeah, and that album too, it's such a cool example of how, you know, like, writer's block and confidence affects artists, because he waited 13 years to drop that album. He dropped it in 2013. He was in his 40s.

I also just want to say that, you know, D'Angelo, he passed away from colon cancer, and I think that is silly, because I think colon cancer is the most preventable thing out there. So, if you think, you know, if you have any symptoms or anything, advocate for yourself. Get checked out. It's good. And, yeah, so let's move on to the Soul Aquarians. It was D'Angelo's collective that he was in. They never really made an album or, like, you know, they were featured on each other's stuff, but, you know, it was quite the collective. It featured artists, so it was D'Angelo, Q-Tip, Common, The Roots, Erykah Badu, Bilal. I know I'm missing some other. I'm just riffing off the top of my head. I think that there's a couple more, I'm sure. But so I just wanted to play, you know, a couple of their songs, because they were also super influenced by having D'Angelo in the studio and having him help produce their music. And yeah, sticking with the theme of my show, which is we don't play singles, we play cuts off albums. This is Green Eyes by Erykah Badu. It's a 10-minute song, so strap in. It's about 8 songs in one. I have to cut it, like, maybe a minute short because she swears on the last verse. So, I hope you enjoy. If you've never heard it, just crank it loud and listen.

I have to cut it because there is a swear word that happens in that song. That's great. That was Green Eyes by Erykah Badu off her album, her 2000 album, Mama's Gun. Like I was saying, so if you just joined, great, welcome in. I'm G-Boy. I'm Griffin. I'm Griffin. You can just call me Griffin. I try to be cool, but I'm not. I am a forestry student, so you know it's kind of just embedded in us. Yeah, so like I was saying before, you know, well, if you just joined, hi. We're doing a D'Angelo tribute right now because he died a year ago from Wednesday. And it was like the first time that I was super affected by a celebrity passing. Like I heard stories of it, like, oh, like, you know, like Princess Diana and shit like that. It's so tragic. For some reason, this one really affected me. I might have just swore. Sorry. But we are listening to some music by people he affected. So he was in a collective called the Soul Aquarians, like I was saying before, and I forgot so many of those people that were in it. So there's Questlove, so the Roots, Common, Q-Tip, D'Angelo was in it, Erykah Badu, Mos Def, Talib Kweli. The list goes on and on. James Poser, Jay Dilla. It's quite the group. So we are just spotlighting for the next few songs. A lot of that music. All of these albums I've fell in love with over the years. And we're gonna be vibing to some early 2000s hip hop off all those. Of all those collectives' albums. So I think I'm going to play a couple in a row here. We have, first off, we have The Roots, and Mos Def. This comes off their album. I always forget it. This comes off their album, When Things Fall Apart. And then we're going to go into Common, The Sixth Sense. And then we'll probably come back. But let's do that. So here is Double Trouble by The Roots and Mos Def. And here we go.

Awesome. That was The Sixth Sense by Common, coming off his album from 2000 called Like Water for Chocolate. It's one of the Soul Aquarian albums. They were only a collective for about a couple years, but I mean they made a big splash in music. So I don't think I have time to play all the music I had going for y'all. But before we get to more songs and dancey instrumentation and you know, dance. We're just dancing in the studio. That's all I'm doing today. I just have to let you know that Aggie Radio isn't just something you can enjoy by listening to my show. Follow us on Instagram at Aggie Radio for behind-the-scenes looks, local music highlights, artist interviews, and what's happening around campus. Again, that's at Aggie Radio on Instagram to stay connected with us on and off air. Boom. First read down. If you're just joining, we're celebrating the life of D'Angelo. My radio station limits how much music I can play by one person, so we're not playing that much D'Angelo. We got one more coming up from him in a few, but now I kind of want to switch it to his influences and who he's influenced. And I think this is a fun little three-tracker I got going. So D'Angelo grew up in the 80s. He cites his biggest inspiration was Prince. I'm a Minneapolis boy. That's awesome. Prince was one of my biggest inspirations growing up, too. He's the coolest. He actually cited this. I listened to an interview, and he cited this song specifically, so I said, why not? Let's play this song. I actually don't think I ever heard of this song before I heard that interview. It's called She's Always in My Hair by Prince. Here it is.

That's She's Always in My Hair by Prince. What a banger. Were you dancing? I was dancing. I was dancing so hard. I'm alone in the studio in the beautiful Taggart Student Center in Logan, Utah. Just dancing alone. There's some people walking the hallways. They look at me like I'm a rat in a cage. And I don't care. I don't care at all. Judge me. Judge me if you want. I don't care. If you're just coming in, I keep saying that, but how many people are coming in? I hope you're enjoying this show. We are celebrating the life of D'Angelo. I forgot I had this set up. And if anybody wants to text in and give any memories about D'Angelo or any of their thoughts on, you know, his effect in music, you can text me at 435-797-2346. And if you want to say something on the air, just tell me to say it on the air and I'll say it for you. These next couple songs are some examples of, you know, the touch D'Angelo has had on music. These are newer songs, and they have such DNA of him. And as a natural resource student that takes a lot of ecology classes, I like to relate D'Angelo as a ecosystem engineer, if you were to put him in ecological terms. An ecosystem engineer is something that changes and shifts their environment around them. And I think D'Angelo changed and shifted at least the soul genre for good, because the effect he has had on it. From his songwriting to the chords and the chord progression of his songs and how instrumental heavy it is, but also how it all plays together with his lyrics. I think that is so prominent in so many new age R&B and soul artists. And sticking with the show, the theme of the show, Deep Cuts, is what I called this show, where we pull songs from albums. I'm going to play a couple for you. This is She's Gone by Black Party, one of my favorite new age soul artists. He has a few albums. He has such a simple way of writing music that makes it sound so effortless, but it's quite incredible. This is off his album in 2023, Hummingbird. This one's called She's Gone.

She's Gone by Black Party. That is off his album Hummingbird. And yeah, such a R&B banger. Somebody said banger. And that's what that is. I have two more for ya. We have one more recent soul song from a really prominent soul artist, R&B artist, Daniel Caesar. This comes from his album, Case Study 01, that he dropped. This is also off the top of the dome in about 2019, I would say. This one's called Complexities. We'll play this, and then we'll ramble on about D'Angelo for another few minutes and then play one more of his tracks.

Complexities by Daniel Caesar off his album Case Study 01. 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Awesome. I have one more song for you, and this closes the D'Angelo sandwich. I mentioned, if you've been with me the entire hour, thanks, that's awesome. I mentioned the first song I played that he does such an incredible job at layering his lyrics where it could mean a million different things. And it's usually, the surface layer is usually about love interests. But this song, I've read the lyrics past couple days, and I never felt that it was ever about a girl. I always thought this song was about just like nostalgia and wanting to feel your old self for one more time. And it's my personal favorite D'Angelo song, so I think, why not play it? I hope y'all have a good rest of your Monday night. I am Griffin. I'm here on Mondays at 7. I also want to try fill in as much as I can around here because it's just fun playing music and dancing in this rat cage where everybody looks at me and judges me for the music I'm playing. But thanks for listening. 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KBLU LP in Logan, or you're maybe online, and my Minnesotan's coming out, so that means I gotta go. I hope you enjoy this one.

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What's going on? 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And this is Comeback Coverage, the new K-pop show that's a pure hour of K-pop. Thank you so much for tuning in. Today, we're going to start with looking at some new comebacks that have happened this week, just like we will every week. We'll look at like a number of comebacks, discuss them. As we're discussing comebacks that have happened this week, if you want to share your opinion on K-pop that has debuted this week, that has come out this week, go ahead and just text 435-797-2346, and I'll take a look at those texts and see what you have to say and maybe read some out on air. All right, it's a rainy day today in Logan. It's 8 p.m. Rainy day, kind of some cold weather to start us off today. Last week, let's take a look at some debuts. Looks like Hearts to Hearts released a Korean version of their Japanese title, Iconic Heart. That was a single. October 6th. Yisung of Super Junior released his album Where We Are. It's his second solo album, I believe. And the title track is called Pedazos. I was actually really pleasantly surprised by this album. I thought it was like a really great fall album, very chill, rock inspired. The first couple tracks on this album are very chill, slow, rock, whereas the tracks after that kind of get more into dance pop, and then it ends with some really ballady tracks. And those first two sections of albums I really enjoyed. I thought they were great fall listens. And because of the rainy weather today, I thought we would start off with Pedazos by Yisung. I think it's so interesting. That title is in Spanish. It means pieces. Spanish has kind of been a thing in K-pop recently. That is, it's pretty interesting to hear how there's so much Spanish coming into K-pop. I mean, just this year, we had, like, Do It by Stray Kids. Bloody Paradise by Enhypen came out, which was, like, Brazilian funk. Bad by ATEEZ. Oh, my gosh, that went so viral. Spanish lyrics are getting incorporated into songs way more often. And I've heard a lot of theories that this has to do with that they're trying to tap into the Latin American market. Spanish is, what, like, the second biggest language market? Third, if you... So they're already tapping into English. They're already tapping into Chinese Mandarin as well as they can with the current K-pop bands in China. So it seems pretty reasonable that the next place that this K-pop is going to go is to the Spanish markets. So just the kind of outro of this song is actually in Spanish. You'll be able to hear the switch if you aren't familiar at all with Spanish. But most of the song is in Korean. So I'm going to go ahead and let that play. So you're listening to Pedazos by Yisung of Super Junior.

All right, that was Pedazos by Yisung of Super Junior in his solo album Where We Are that just came out on October 6th this week. And as I was talking about before the break, I think it's interesting that K-pop is leaning really heavily into Spanish and Latin-inspired music, Spanish lyrics, Latin-inspired music, in order to appeal to that market right now, including even Yisung of Super Junior. It makes sense on that album. He has that song that which has Spanish lyrics, and he also has two that have Japanese lyrics, even though this is not necessarily a Japanese release. All right. On the same day, October 6th, we also had Chain Reaction by X:IN. This group is a girl group. I believe there are five members. And it's kind of more of a... It's not a global group, but there is members with some unusual nationalities. That album was... If you like heavier music, that album would be for you. On that same day, we also had Kick Off the Wall by JYP's Kickflip. It's a mini album. They had double title tracks. They had a song called Puzzle Piece, which is, I wouldn't call it a ballad, but it's softer. Kick Off the Wall. I thought Kick Off the Wall was a great track for them. I didn't like Puzzle Piece as much, but I really thought Kick Off the Wall was well done. They featured on the music video, which was a great music video. They featured American rapper Ian Dior, and I thought his part was great as well. And although it had, when he initially came up in the music video, it was kind of an off feel for a moment. I think it really actually ended up suiting the song to have this feature on there. So without further ado, I'm going to play Kick Off the Wall featuring Ian Dior from Kickflip's new album, Kick Off the Wall. And it's coming up right about now.

All right, that was Kick Off the Wall by Kick Flip featuring Ian Dior. That came out on October 6th with Kick Flip's mini album. That ending really gets me with the dance break. I saw a K-pop opinion the other day that was like, I would take a bridge over a dance break any day. And I love bridges, do not get me wrong. But there's something about the dance break. I don't know. There's something about the dance break. I think it's great. It's just kind of a chance for production to show their chops. I think in that song in particular, the buildup at the end there is just great. And speaking of dance breaks, there has been a recent sort of controversy surrounding one of the new comebacks this week. On October 7th, we had a bunch of singles. Onu from Shiny and Zico released a track together. Onu's doing this thing where he's releasing triple title tracks, I think, is what's going on. So he's doing collabs for that. Chu released a single, I Love You. Young Posse released a single, Go Ahead. Today, October 12th, we had five major groups release an album just today. And here's the one with the dance controversy. The dance, the choreo teaser for Myob's Go Hard, went viral for it being a little ridiculous. Myob's last comeback, their choreography went really viral because it was giving kind of workout, if that makes sense. They were punching the air, literally doing burpees at the end for the dance break. And it seems like the choreographers have really taken that in stride. And the choreography for their new song, their new album, well, mini album, it has two songs on it. What can you do? Go Hard really takes inspiration from this. There's a kind of a ridiculous leg move right at the chorus, and then the chorus itself has been kind of controversial. I don't want to say too much more. I'll let you guys make up your own minds on this. But for the record, I do think that the second song on this album is much better than the title track, Go Hard. I think Indestructible is actually a really great song. It's drum and bass, but with some great vocals. So whatever you think about Go Hard, don't let that scare you off from the second track in this album. Because it is not the same at all. So without further ado, let me go ahead and this is Go Hard from Myob's new album.

Again, that was Go Hard by Myov off their new album by the same name. And it's kind of been controversial. The choreography's been controversial. That chorus drop has been controversial. Listen, I'm a fan of mash genre. I'm a fan of the mix pop. NMIX is great. NMIX is coming back next week, by the way. Super excited for that. But I don't know, guys. Thank you guys so much for tuning in to Comeback Coverage. This is a pure hour of K-pop on Aggie Radio. If you like keeping up with campus news, USU sports, and local stories, be sure to grab your copy of the Utah Statesman every Monday. You can find copies in most buildings around campus. You can also text the word NEWS to 435-797-2346 and stay up to date right on your phone. And be sure to find the Statesman on Instagram at Utah Statesman. I actually read the paper every Monday. I think it's like a fun way to start your week. So that's great. The last comeback we are going to cover today is also came out literally just today. So a couple albums came out today. Madissi came back, which is a JYP group. I believe they're more focused towards like the foreign market. Maybe China, if I'm remembering right. That music was good. If you like heavy music or like loud music, it's kind of rock, kind of electro. That album was pretty good. I'm not too picky though. And then NCT Wish came back with an album today as well called I Spy, same as the title track. That album is very chiptune, very video gamey. So if that's what you're into, go ahead and give that a listen. Extraordinary Heroes also came back. Today. They dropped an album just today. Their title track is Obsessed with Youth, and the album name is Impulse. I'm a big Extraordinary Heroes fan. This is their first OT5 comeback. Extraordinary Heroes is a K-idol band, so the members play instruments and write their songs and perform with instruments on stage instead of dancing. Their drummer recently had a very public scandal, I suppose you could say, and left. So it seems like this comeback, we weren't sure they were going to do. It seems like they used a fill drummer on the studio, and they've changed their stage setup to no longer include a drummer on stage, which is, it's kind of sad, guys. I'm not going to lie. I'm a big fan of their music. I think they do really interesting things. And unfortunate for that. We're going to listen to an Extraordinary Heroes song later in the program, so keep an eye out for that. But the last comeback we're going to cover today is Sung Hun Bin's new album, I believe it's called Dead Alive. There we go. Dead Alive. Guys, I actually really love this album. Sung Hun Bin is a solo. This is his solo debut. He's in the group Zero Base One, the boy group Zero Base One. This album really got me. It's kind of like heavy, loud music. The first six tracks in particular, the last two kind of do it's the end of a K-pop album. Let's write half a ballad kind of situation. So I think the last two are less good, but the first six I think are really, really great. In particular, the one I want to play for you today is not the title track. The title track is Undead. The one I want to play for you today is Killing Me. Killing Me is actually only a minute and 12 seconds. It's the intro track for the album. And I heard this track and I went, oh yes, please keep doing intro tracks on K-pop albums. Please, please, please, please. I love them so much. I for some reason had the impression that they were like going out of style. Like Stray Kids used to do the best, intro tracks for their albums, and they haven't done one since like 2020. I think Go Live was literally their last intro track, and I was looking just today after hearing Sung Hun Bin's intro track, and I went, oh my gosh, we need more of this. Hun Bin, thank you for saving the intro track in K-pop. And other groups are still, they're chugging along at this. I guess Le Sserafim maybe had a couple, but their intro tracks look kind of long. So go ahead, this is Killing Me by Sung Hun Bin. It's an intro track to his new album, Dead or Alive. No lyrics, just get the lyrics.

All right, everybody, that was Killin' Me, the intro track to Sung Hyunbin's new album, Alive Dead, with the title track Undead. Like I was saying, I just think that that immediately catches your attention. When you have like that much strangeness at the beginning of an album, that much mood setting, I think it does so much for an album. And the rest of the album is good too, like I said. The last two tracks, I think, are a little bit less the vibe as set up there, but keep bringing me K-pop albums that are like designed intentionally. And I think we're seeing, like, as fourth gen makes their solo debuts, I think we're seeing which people really want to make well-designed cohesive albums, whether they're participating in the music writing themselves or whether they're taking a role in music production and making sure they're getting songs that like suit their tastes and the direction they want to go with their solo careers. I think intro tracks should stick around. Intro tracks and dance breaks. This is today's PSA. If you want to tell me any of your opinions about this week's comebacks, go ahead and text 435. Go ahead and text 435-797-2346, and I'll see your opinions about the very controversial Go Hard by Myeov or any of the other comebacks that I didn't talk today. Again, keep in mind, we're going to talk about Extraordinary Heroes a little bit later in the program. So we're going to come to our next part of comeback coverage. You're listening to A Pure Hour of K-Pop, which is every week I will pick a theme. We will curate a playlist of old, new, all kinds of K-pop songs that fit that theme, kind of to demonstrate how K-pop is maybe more of an industry, not a genre necessarily. I'm aiming to get songs that sound very different from each other, songs from boy groups, girl groups, soloists, all of that stuff. If we have time today, I even have a song from a girl-boy duo, the very end. And in case you're wondering what it is, this week's theme, I started with a song that reminded me of fall. I ended with like some crazy hard production, maybe sci-fi sounding stuff. So today we're going to listen to some songs that go under the theme sci-fi. And the reason is this week I was reading Ursula K. Le Guin. Ursula K. Le Guin is a sci-fi writer. She wrote books like The Wizards of Earthsea, which is fantasy, The Left Hand of Darkness, which is like a critically acclaimed kind of feminist sci-fi book. I was reading some of her essays on writing sci-fi because I am doing that right now for a class. And I love her essays on this. She said this really interesting thing about sci-fi, which is she said this in her intro to the book Left Hand of Darkness. She said, "Science fiction is not predictive. It is descriptive. Predictions are uttered by prophets, free of charge, by clairvoyants, who usually charge a fee and are therefore more honored in their day than prophets, and by futurologists, salaried. Prediction is the business of prophets, clairvoyants, and futurologists. It is not the business of novelists. A novelist's business is lying." I remember reading that for the first time and thinking, like, we do tend to think of science fiction as like a prediction of our future. We tend to think of science fiction novelists and people of that nature of people who are like warning us of something. And she thinks that actually science fiction is just a thought experiment. So NMIX is coming back next week. They are a 6-member girl group. Super excited for their stuff. One of their members, Lily, does like a live book club. And her last one was the movie Interstellar. A book club. Okay, great. And her next one is Frankenstein for Spooky Season, which is also sci-fi. And I was thinking about that Ursula K. Le Guin quote. So the first song we are going to listen to today is Cyberpunk by ATEEZ, which features them describing a world full of neon signs.

All right, that was Cyberpunk by ATEEZ. They are a 8-member boy group underneath KQ Entertainment. And that was a song about them experiencing a cyberpunk futuristic world in a world that is just totally full of lies. Next on our sci-fi route of K-pop, we're going to listen to, I think, one of the most viral sci-fi songs I could think of. Honestly, this was the first one I thought of when I was thinking of this theme, which is, of course, Supernova by aespa. I feel like after talking about Ursula K. Le Guin and the Left Hand of Darkness, I really should be playing an X-Love song, because X-Love is like a genderless K-pop group, and Left Hand of Darkness is a sci-fi novel, which plays with the idea of a planet which has an entirely genderless society. But X-Love's discography is actually really short. They actually haven't been around that long, and I literally, for the life of me, could not find a single song that I felt like would fit this theme today. So instead, we're going to listen to Supernova by aespa, a four-piece girl group, and you're just going to have to imagine the Amazing and Team cover if you want to think about the genderlessness of K-pop and how gender is played in K-pop. So without further ado, this is Supernova by aespa.

All right, that was Supernova by aespa, one of the most iconic sci-fi K-pop songs there is, in my opinion. Next, we are going to keep the girl group theme going, and we are going to listen to a Red Velvet song. Red Velvet is like a vocal-focused girl group with five members, and honestly, like, the song I'm about to play might be my favorite Red Velvet song. It's a kind of a dreamy song. One theme in K-pop songs when I was looking for these, most of them, not most of the ones I'll play today, but most K-pop songs that have to do with sci-fi or space are love songs. Like, this is like a favorite metaphor among them. I found multiple people who had released like entire themed albums around space, around sci-fi. And this song by Red Velvet is called Cosmic, and I think that the chorus vocals are, the chorus melody is just so interesting and kind of an earworm, but in a good way, not in an annoying way like some K-pop songs tend to be, although, like, you know, you gotta love them. So without further ado, this is Cosmic by Red Velvet.

right. That was Cosmic by Red Velvet. That song, that chorus, like I said, when I heard it, I was just like, oh, that's so sci-fi. There's something about, even though it's so melodic, even though it doesn't have any of, like, the alien sounds, it doesn't have any of the instruments that really sound very spacey, there was something about that melody line that I think just really drove it home. So one thing I was looking for when I was, like, putting together this playlist was songs that had lyrics that had to do with sci-fi, the universe, and all that good stuff, but also songs that sounded like they belonged in space. And this, I think, was the first song that I heard while looking for songs for, like, this next one, that really hit both of those things. I just thought, oh my gosh, that sounds like it's so camp space. It's so 80s. It's so Flash Gordon. It's so Thor Ragnarok. It sounds so like it's like this like little space adventure. It's so Guardians of the Galaxy. So the next song I want to play for you all is Love in Space by Cherry Bullet. And it's kind of like just as camp as it sounds. So go ahead and take a listen.

All right, that was Love in Space by Cherry Bullet. Super camp, very sci-fi song. Thank you so much for tuning in to Comeback Coverage. Did you know that we have around 60 live shows airing every week here on Aggie Radio? There really is something for everyone, and we're always bringing new music, voices, and ideas to the station. 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All right. One of the last songs I'm going to play for you guys is we're going to go back to our boy groups. We're going to play a TXT song or Tomorrow X Together. I actually did not know that Tomorrow X Together was the same band as TXT for like a really embarrassing amount of time. But we're going to play a song called Dear Sputnik. Sputnik is very associate that word. I think we all just think of like the spacecraft that were named Sputnik. But it's specifically a Russian word for fellow traveler, which is kind of sweet. And we're still in our love song. We're still in our space love song era. So go ahead and listen to Dear Sputnik and keep an eye out for like the radio style vocals as you listen to this song. So this is Dear Sputnik by Tomorrow X Together.

right, that was Dear Sputnik by Tomorrow X Together, a very hopeful sci-fi themed K-pop song. All right, we have arrived at kind of our last interlude of the night. Thank you guys so much for tuning in to Comeback Coverage, where I cover new K-pop and I put together playlists of old and new K-pop for us to enjoy based on the theme of the week. I am the last DJ of the night, so pretty soon you guys are going to settle into our auto DJ, but you can tune in tomorrow morning for the ominous show at 11 a.m. to be determined. And until then, as promised, we are going to listen to our Extraordinary Heroes song, our K-Idol band. As I mentioned earlier, Extraordinary Heroes released an album today, and their title track is Obsessed with Youth on their new album, Impulse. This is their first OT5 comeback after the scandal with their drummer. And guys, I'm actually really sad about this breakup. I think particularly because Korean celebrities tend to be held to actually much higher standards than American celebrities. American celebrities could probably, you know, probably should be held to a bit higher standards than they are. And Korean celebrities are held to pretty high standards. And so I'm pretty sad about their drummer being forced to leave. It looks like this comeback, they're using a fill drummer for the studios, and they've changed their stage setup so that it no longer includes a drummer, or a drummer is at least no longer centerpiece, at least in their music videos. So we'll see what they do and if they get another drummer. But they're Obsessed with Youth, their new song. I'm not gonna lie, other songs on their album stuck out more to me than their title track. They had this album is a bit brighter than some of their other stuff. And, man, I've always wanted Extraordinary Heroes. I think they're the best when they go really kind of dark and really kind of hard. So, like, their last album, Dead And, was kind of bright as well. And then this one is too. So I thought some of their Give Up the Ghost really stuck out to me on this new album, Impulse. And so did You and Me in Arguments. You and Me in Arguments, it's kind of metal. It's, like, actually kind of metal. What sounds like maybe Juon actually does do a metal scream in this track, which we've been kind of, fans of Extraordinary Heroes have been really waiting for. That's probably the hardest track on here. And that's maybe the one I like the most. But to keep with our sci-fi theme for today, instead of a track off of their new album, Impulse, I want to play you a track from their last album, which was brighter. It's called Dead And, which was kind of a space-themed album. So the song I want to play you is called Voyager. So before I play you that, I'll just mention a couple songs that didn't make the cut today, unfortunately, just mostly for time. One song I was going to play you guys was Space Travel by Monogram. Monogram is a duo. Duos are kind of unusual in K-pop, and furthermore, it's a boy-girl duo, so it's a co-ed duo. And, it's a beautiful song, it's kind of a ballad. And then also, Lim Hyun-sik, who is a member of B2B, his solo album, one of his solo albums is space-themed. It's called Rendezvous, and there's a live version of this album where he actually has the live recordings of him performing in front of an audience. It's just kind of, like, ethereal. It's so, so, so, so gorgeous. So I'd highly, that album is great. So without further ado, here is Voyager by Extraordinary Heroes, and the synth on this album, or on this song rather, really, really, really reminded me of the synth on their newest title track, which is why I'm going to play it for you guys today. So without further ado, Voyager by Extraordinary Heroes.

All right, guys, that was Voyager by Extraordinary Heroes, and that's the last song that I will play for you guys tonight. Thank you so much for tuning into Comeback Coverage, and like I said, I'm the last DJ of the night, so you'll go into our auto DJ, but at 11 a.m. tomorrow morning, get prepared for some more specially picked radio shows for you. This has been K-pop coverage, and with that, I'll let you guys have a good night.

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Bringing you the best in campus chatter and electric sounds. It's the bee's knees. Don't miss out. Keep it locked on 92.3. Tune in and turn up.

0: level. And that what you're doing is that.
1: Yeah, I'm lounging. I got my man Donald Byrd on the horn. I want to give a big shout out to my little man Nico. He's 2 years old. He's away visiting his grandmoms, but I miss him dearly.

rap through what we rock shows. We rock shows, we don't use DATs. Just because DATs came out, now all the groups want to use DATs now. No more turntable. Boy, if the DJ's up there, he's not really doing nothing. You know, he's just scratching over the DAT. And basically what we do is press up instrumental tracks to everything we do. Because when rap started with what they did was, which was so ingenious, was to create a whole form of urban style music from just...

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Many legacies of brothers who get busy, and I do it fluid till the suckers get dizzy. Saying peace to the Blackbirds, 125th Street, and check the flow that's unique.

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No more turntable. Boy, if the DJ's up there, he's not really doing nothing. You know, he's just scratching over the DAT. And basically what we do is press up instrumental tracks to everything we do. Because when rap started with what they did was, which was so ingenious, was to create a whole form of urban style music from just two turntables.

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The student-run sensation broadcasting from Utah State University. 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

Golf Club experiences unprecedented growth. When Utah State University Golf Club was first established a year ago, it consisted of 18 total members. Currently, the club has increased to 26 active members. The club has seen an influx of over 100 interested members and hopes to continue this growth into the future. "We've already seen unprecedented growth within the last year," said Andrew Bassett, one of the USU Golf Club vice presidents. In their tournament last fall, the club ended up taking third overall. They currently expect to increase their competition level as the club continues to grow. "We're only going to have more and more members as part of the club," Bassett said during an interview with the Utah Statesman, "which means we can have even more and more competitive teams." Most recently, the USU Golf Club participated in a tournament with two teams consisting of 8 members each, which was an all-time record for USU. Participation in the club looks like tracking golf scores, attending social events, and participating in local service projects. "In the first couple weeks of school, we've already had 2 service projects," Bassett said. "One project was running a booth for a local golf simulator company, and the other was a cleanup project for the Logan River Golf Course. The club already has another service project lined up for November 12th, with members participating in Campus Recreation's upcoming Turkey Trot. Practices for the club are held at Logan River Golf Course. However, members are welcome to record their scores at a variety of courses. Additionally, opportunities are available for members during wintertime, with optional practices held at a local golf simulator. Members can also participate in optional tournaments, and no experience is required to join the club. You don't need to have a lot of golf experience at all, and I think that's the great thing about it," Vice President Ingman said. "There's so much diversity in where you're at with the sport." President of USU Golf Club Braylon Carlson describes the club as less exclusive and mentioned how other clubs around the country may require tryouts and charge hundreds of dollars in membership fees, but their club does not. "It's interesting to see how ours is much more laid back," Carlson said. For the USU Golf Club, there is no tryout required to become a member of the club. Registration is online, and members must pay a $45 registration fee. They express their hopes in making the club as affordable as possible so members of all skill levels can come and enjoy the sport. "Our club specifically has really embodied the golf course culture in general," Bassett said. "We have people who play it super casually, people who've been playing their entire lives, grew up on a country club, that sort of thing. Our club has both." On October 3rd, the USU Golf Club participated in a tournament in Preston, Idaho. They brought a total of 16 members to the tournament who were chosen based off several requirements. "Not anybody can just come and participate in a tournament," Bassett said. "To be considered for a tournament, members of the club have access to an app made specifically for golf club members where they can log their scores and participation, which will be considered when determining tournament eligibility. The tournaments are co-ed, and girls are more than welcome to come and participate. In fact, Bassett mentioned that during the tournament in Preston, they were the only team who brought female members. "I think the important thing is we prioritize participation," Ingman said. "Those people

future social events, including a Wii Sports golf tournament. Ingman described the culture of the golf club as diverse yet welcoming. The idea is just to get the campus population who likes golf together, Ingman said.

There is a Minecraft club here on the Utah State University campus. This club runs the Minecraft server that is replicating structures and items on the USU campus. David Jorgensen, a senior on campus and the president of the Minecraft club, was asked what his favorite thing that the Minecraft club has replicated on the server was. I'd have to say either the pixelated statues or the old main, Jorgensen replied. It was really a fun project to convert my Whitting's artwork into the game using code and to do a collab with him on Instagram. The server is full of various places to explore, from campus buildings to artwork. There are a lot of places to explore around the server. The club's Instagram posted photos of the statues that were recreated in a pixel form around the Minecraft version of campus. Jorgensen was also asked how the Minecraft server got started. The USU Minecraft build got started when my friend Chris recommended building Reader Hall in 2022, Jorgensen responded. After building it, I built Old Main, and the rest is history. This history led to what is now a growing server and a club on campus for students to enjoy. The Minecraft club is free to join. The club meets in the Taggart Student Center clubhouse on Wednesdays at 6 p.m. Jorgensen was asked what people can expect if they join the server or the club. People can expect a low-key, welcoming Minecraft community, Jorgensen replied. On the server, we also have a survival world for Aggies to build and have fun together. Cody Puertas, a junior at USU, was asked if he'd heard of the Minecraft club here on campus. I have not joined, but I have heard of it, Puertas said. From what I've heard, this is not from my personal experience, but it is a fun club that everyone is welcome to. It's not a club where you're forced to join or a club that you have to come to every week to keep your membership, Puertas continued. It's more something that if it interests you, it's fun and it's there for you. If you have an interest to play Minecraft and do whatever you want with the server as long as it stays within their boundaries. The server has a few rules to continue playing on it. Be respectful of others. Do not use hate speech or harass other players. Claim the land if a player would like to protect it. And finally, they ask you to keep any machines and farms lag-friendly. The Minecraft Club also hosts events such as the Potato Rush, which happened September 27th through October 3rd. This gave club members a chance to serve other students going to USU through Johnson Farms and the Student Nutritional Access Center. The Potato Rush involved collecting or farming potatoes in-game, with the club collecting over 760,000 potatoes in the Minecraft server. This contributed to the club being able to donate over 2,000 pounds of potatoes to the Student Nutritional Access Center with Johnson Farms. The server also has a new Bedwars map that they just launched. 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The goal is to be the last one standing. The USU Minecraft server supports Java Edition, which is also the main version supported by the server. 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

click Add, and play. Before being able to join the server, there will be a prompt to download the server's resource pack, which is what makes the textures in the game look the way they do, including making Big Blue look more realistic and true to the real-life version.

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0: Welcome back to Be Determined. This is Kent Maxwell, along with my partner here.
1: Jason Funderburker.
0: Jason Funderburker. Jason here is a mixologist, and not quite the mixing that you're thinking of with drinks. This is DJ mixing. He has some amazing, immaculate music that he has mixed between for us today, and he's going to walk us through some of the best mixes he's put together. So, we have a nice set of four songs that are going to go through back-to-back. That is three mixes between each of the four. Is there anything you can tell us about these mixes we're going to listen to, Jason?
1: Thank you. I consider myself more of a mix connoisseur than an ologist, really.
0: That's fair.
1: It really is an art form.
0: It truly is.
1: Yeah. So the first one is with Territorial Pissings by Nirvana.
0: Mm.
1: And then what is it? Halley Stepp by Portraits of Tracy.
0: Yeah, it looks like Halley Stepp / Vader Clan.
1: Yeah, so I love when songs like end off with screaming, and that's what this Nirvana song does. And then the next song begins with screaming, so I thought it'd be fun to kind of mix those two together and try and make it seamless.
0: Oh, okay.
1: So, yeah, anyone listening, feel free to call in and tell us 1 out of 10 how good the mix is.
0: You can call in to 435-797-2346, or you can text in just to give us your thoughts. But let's dive into it and give these mixes a listen, and let's see how immaculately you've done.

0: went backwards.
1: Yeah, I should probably do that. I ended up just like looking at songs that I love.
0: Yeah.
1: And I'm like, let's put these together. Yeah, and then no. They just don't work. It's a little embarrassing on my part.
0: Your mixes are pretty good.
1: Yeah, yeah. But no, more recently I've been doing the BPM.
0: Yeah.
1: Because it's just easier.
0: Yeah. When I feel like Spotify has gotten a lot better with actually like lining things up and making
1: a lot more customization to it, which is really interesting.
0: We were there when it was like just barely new and it was terrible.
1: Yeah, yeah. I mean, it was still fun, but...
0: Yeah, it was fun, but now you can do way more, so...
1: Now you can do so much more. Okay, so I have some mixes as well for the show today. And they're a little different from yours.
0: Mm.
1: Yours were very vibey, and they're like, you know, you tried to take very specific elements from each one and drag it into the next, kind of like the screaming,
0: right.
1: Which was so, so fun. mine is a lot more of like overlapping two songs for a really long time and then like slowly kind of like seamlessly transitioning between them rather than using any particular part of the song. Yeah, a little more, I guess, house, except for the songs we have lined up aren't all house. They're pretty groovy, from my understanding. So, yeah, let's listen to this first one. It's going to be On and On by Killin, and then that's going to go into Out of My Mind by Barely Passable and Bread Club, and then that will transition into Angel by Mystery Skulls.
0: I love Mystery Skulls.
1: That's a bit, I like that transition from Barely Passable to Mystery Skulls. So this will be a fun listen. I'm pretty excited for how this will go. Let's go.

0: 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So those were some wonderful mixes we just had. And honestly, those were so half-baked from what I remember. When you put them on air, it's like, ooh.
1: Yeah, it's a bit scarier when you, like, hear it in a room. You know?
0: When it's, like, on good speakers and not just, like, sound out of your phone and you're like, oh.
1: Yeah, I usually do my mixing without headphones on just to make it sound better to me. And then when I listen to it with headphones, I'm like, this is horrific. What am I doing?
0: Yeah, that makes sense.
1: Yeah.
0: So we'll go back to your mixes.
1: Okay, I just got a lot. One so far. For my next one. This is for a very chill playlist. And this is more just a vibe match, like you were saying, the songs, I think.
0: Yeah.
1: It's not a beat match. It's just the songs have very similar, like, I guess tempos, but they don't even align that way. It just, I don't know, it felt natural to me. So the first one is from the soundtrack of Ocean's 11.
0: Oh, what?
1: Lyman Zurga. So it uses like audio from the movie in it, which is kind of fun. And then the next one is by Masayoshi Takanaka, who's a famous jazz fusion Japanese guy. You definitely know.
0: Yeah, I listened to some of his things.
1: Yeah, he's good. So I thought they would fit. So
0: I'm really excited to see how this goes. Okay, let's dive into Lyman Zurga. Is that how you say
1: Lyman
0: it?
1: Lyman Zurga.
0: By David Holmes.
2: Lyman Zurga. My name is Lyman Zurga. My name is Lyman Zurga.

0: Electronics?
1: Livingston Dell. Livingston's been doing freelance surveillance work of late for the FBI Mob Squad.
0: How are his nerves?
1: Okay. Not so bad you notice.

0: Wow.
1: Wow, Jack, that transition was truly amazing. I don't know how you come up with that stuff.
2: Wait, what? Oh, yeah. I mean, it's, you know, it just kind of just came to me. I just went with it. It was so good. Okay, well, yeah, that's fun. Those vibes were immaculate and amazing and so nice for this kind of like overcast rainy
1: day. Yeah, overcast rainy day. You know what else reminds me of an overcast rainy day?
2: Mm-hmm.
1: Some like super aggressive EDM.
2: Yeah, no, hardcore EDM, yeah. Like rave music.
1: Yeah, rave music.
2: Yeah, yeah. Dimitri Vegas, like Steve Aoki's kind of vibe.
1: Totally, yeah.
2: Oh, dude, funny you say that. Actually, I think I got a solid mix that could.
1: Oh.
2: That works with that.
1: Thank goodness. That's so good.
2: Yeah, that really works
1: just off
2: out.
1: The top of your head.
2: Yeah, okay. So let's do this next one. It's Friends Bass Jackers remix with Dimitri Vegas and Steve Aoki.
1: That sounds like such a...
2: Yeah.
1: That feels like 2010s.
2: It feels like EDM.
1: Yeah, EDM. I love it.
2: So we're going to go from that into What You Running From by Bishu, and then from that into What You Want by Rad Kat. I didn't mean for those to have like similar names.
1: Yeah.
2: And then after that, it's You Want It by Eliminate.
1: Nice.
2: So I think accidentally I just did wordplay for all my mixes.
1: No, that was on purpose.
2: But
1: subconsciously you put it there.
2: I put it there. Yeah, and they're very loud mixes, but I'm so very proud of them because they're so beautiful and. Hopefully you guys enjoy these mixes, but brace yourselves.
1: Let's do it.
2: Maybe. I don't really know.

0: I hate to cut this one early.
1: Yeah.
0: But, like, it mixes into another song that I had set up after that, but it's not as good of a mix. I didn't really want to play
1: I'll take any amount of Zed that we can get. So
0: right? Yeah. Okay. So that was fantastic.
1: That was really fun. That was
0: okay,
1: really fun.
0: So we got one more mix or set of mixes from you. So yeah. Mix a lot. Sky Turns Red by Grabitz.
1: Yeah.
0: Going into Igor's Theme by Tyler, the Creator.
1: Yeah.
0: Then into Dash Star. By Noctu and Hot by Faller.
1: Set it.
0: Let's go for it.

0: Registration is online, and members must pay a $45 registration fee. They express their hopes in making the club as affordable as possible so members of all skill levels can come and enjoy the sport. Our club, specifically, has really embodied the golf course culture in general, Bassett said. We have people who play it super casually, people who've been playing their entire lives, grew up on a country club, that sort of thing. Our club has both. On October 3rd, the USU Golf Club participated in a tournament in Preston, Idaho. They brought a total of 16 members to the tournament who were chosen based off several requirements. Not anybody can just come and participate in a tournament, Bassett said. To be considered for a tournament, members of the club have access to an app made specifically for golf club members where they can log their scores and participation, which will be considered when determining tournament eligibility. The tournaments are co-ed, and girls are more than welcome to come and participate. In fact, Bassett mentioned that during the tournament in Preston, they were the only team who brought female members. I think the important thing is we prioritize participation, Ingman said. Those people will be preferred over people who just score well. Club leadership says that the best way for members of the community to support the club is through sponsorships. We are hosting tournaments through the National Collegiate Club of Golf Association, so they can be a sponsor of a hole at a tournament or an overall sponsor, Carlson said. Additionally, the community can offer their support to the club by participating in monthly service projects. Ingman mentioned that anyone, regardless of club membership status, is welcome to participate in these projects and support their growth as a club. Ingman expressed his hope for future social events, including a Wii Sports golf tournament. Ingman described the culture of the golf club as diverse yet welcoming. The idea is just to get the campus population who likes golf together, Ingman said.
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1: Hi. So this is our show. I can't believe it's only Tuesday. I'm Sid.
0: I'm Slid, and today we have a very special episode because we are celebrating Sid's birthday.
1: Yes.
0: Happy birthday,
1: Sid. I love my birthday so much. I'm crazy about it. And so we wanted to do something fun for it, and so I wanted to do songs that came out the year I was born. So all the songs are as old as I am. They all came out in 2001. And starting off, the first song we're going to play is A Praise Chorus by Jimmy Eat World. And this is off their album Bleed American. Have you listened to this album, Slade?
0: Not the entire album, but I've heard a few songs from it.
1: Coincidentally, it's the first emo album I ever loved. So I just love that it came out the year I was born.
0: I didn't know Jimmy Eat World was emo.
1: Their earlier stuff is.
0: Okay, cool.
1: Yeah. But this song specifically also talks about him being 25. And I could do a whole episode on this song because in the bridge, he talks about, like, each line from the bridge is from a different song that he loved all, like, through his life that he
0: really
1: took inspiration from. So it's just such a good song. So yeah, I guess we can get into that.
0: A Praise Chorus, Jimmy Eat World.

0: The Strokes, Is This It? I really dig the guitar in that song.
1: Yeah. That's their first album. Honored that it came out the year I was born. Great album. Basically, the first, like, 5 or 6 songs that we're going to play are just albums that I have loved basically my whole life. So when I was looking for stuff that came out the year I was born, it was crazy that so much was on there.
0: It was a really good year for music.
1: It really was. I was talking to my parents about it, and my mom was like, I don't think we realized how good it was because we just thought all music was that good. But now looking back, like, that's like some of the best that it's ever been. So
0: it's not the same anymore.
1: Strokes reference. Okay. So the next song is Dead Leaves in the Dirty Ground by the White Stripes. Their album White Blood Cells came out in 2001. I had a really hard time picking a song from it because I like a lot of them. So Slate had to help me narrow it down.
0: It's such a good album. This is one of the first albums I listened to when I was really getting into the guitar.
1: That's so cool.
0: So I feel like I learned a lot from it. Jack White is a great guitar player.
1: Yeah, he's awesome.

0: Man, I love Weezer.
1: Yeah. That album is great. Green album.
0: Underrated Weezer album, really.
1: I agree. Yeah. I feel like Pinkerton and Blue get a lot of love and everything else gets a lot of hate, but I don't think it got bad for like a couple of more albums after that. Like there was quite a few good ones. It wasn't
0: First two. Might be a controversial take going back to last week, but I really like the Teal album, the cover album.
1: Oh, I actually don't like that one.
0: Okay, that's totally fair. Up next, Daft Punk.
1: Yes. So, Discovery came out the year I was born. Crazy Ooh. Album. Great album. I bought it on vinyl this weekend.
0: Really?
1: Yeah.
0: That's exciting.
1: So, this one is really hard for me to pick a song, but I ended up deciding on Digital Love. So, this is Digital Love by Daft Punk.

0: How about some Daft Punk? I have a friend who just absolutely loves that album.
1: I have several friends who absolutely love that
2: album.
1: I'm sure
2: you do.
1: It's such a good one. Okay, so coming up next, we have some cake.
0: I love cake.
1: Cake for my birthday, what? Mm-hmm.

0: What a song. I'll tell you what, if you like keeping up with USU news, sports, local stories, all of the above, text the word news to 435-797-2346 or follow the Utah Statesman on Instagram at the Utah Statesman, at Utah Statesman.
1: Okay, so next up, we have a La Tigre song. Their main album came out in 1999, but they had an EP in 2001 that I like a lot of the songs off of. So, we're going to listen to Mediocrity Rules by La Tigre.

0: What a way to end a song. That caught me off guard there.
1: Yeah, I probably could have given you a better warning. But.
0: Oh, no, that's cool. I love surprises. Speaking of surprises, I don't know where I'm going with this.
1: I think you're thinking of Radiohead. Which we are not playing.
0: But we are playing Radiohead. This is I Might Be Wrong off their 2001 album, Amnesiac.

0: Okay, that was Where's Your Head At by Basement Jaxx. I'd never heard that song, and then my little brother showed it to me this summer, so had to give him a little shout out, play it on the show. Yeah. So the next two songs are kind of like more of a pop punk vibe, which I loved all growing up.
1: This first band, I'm a little bit embarrassed to say this, but this first band was my top artist in 2020. By a pretty wide margin.
0: That's so surprising to me. I'm not expecting that.
1: I don't know. They're a lot of fun. They've got some cool songs. They've got some obnoxious songs. But like, it's
0: agreed.
1: It's a cool band. This is Blink-182, First Date.

0: Sum 41 in 2D. That's just such a fun band.
1: It's just a fun song, too. Like, I don't know. It just makes me feel like I'm a little kid. I loved that song when I was a kid. Okay, so coming up, I have a Jack Johnson song. He released his first album, Brushfire Fairy Tales, in 2001. But then I think it got taken down because on all like the streaming services and stuff, it says it came out in 2011. But I looked it up and it actually came out in 2001. So I think he re-released it later.
0: Weird.
1: But yeah, I love this album, honestly. It's just a fun one.
0: Jack Johnson is so cool. I love playing his stuff on the guitar. It's just so much fun. Yeah, Jack Johnson.
2: It's a simple...

0: Jack Johnson. My cousin Adam said that he met Jack Johnson in Hawaii while he was surfing one time.
1: I was actually also thinking about that. Even though we didn't talk about it, I was also thinking about that while that was playing.
0: Oh, that's awesome. Yeah, he said he was just one of the chillest guys ever, which I think is so cool. Yeah, so thank you for tuning into our show. Did you know that there's around 60 live shows on Aggie Radio? And if you want, you can join as well if you're a USU student. 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See all the shows you've been missing out on, and hey, maybe sign up for one of your own. We got a couple more songs left. This next one by The Shins, I hear this probably every single time that I've been at work for like the past couple of years, because it always plays on the radio there. I don't know, it's like a weird coincidence. This is New Slang, The Shins.

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1: My name is Slade.
0: I'm Sid.
1: And I can't believe it's only Tuesday. We've got one more song for you. This is a band that I can talk about a lot. This might be my favorite concert that I've ever been to. I saw them in August last year with some really good friends of mine. This is Wilco.
0: Yeah, so disclaimer, this album actually came out in 2002, but my entire life I thought it came out in 2001 because it was supposed to be released on September 11th, 2001. And the album is Yankee Hotel Foxtrot. Their label didn't like it, and so they dropped them, and the album ended up not coming out. But they put all the songs on like their website or something like that in September. And this song in particular, it's very interesting because it kind of sounds like it was written about 9/11. It has a very like somber feel to it for that reason to me. Mm-hmm. But they wrote it before and it was supposed to come out that day and then it didn't. It's just a lot of interesting coincidences, but the whole album is so beautiful.
1: One of my favorite albums.
0: Yeah, it's just such a good one. And so the song that I picked, kind of a basic pick, but it's just too good. Jesus Etc. by Wilco. Thanks for listening this week.

dog, people think I'm crazy. Stuffing on my feet, shuffling to the street, asking people, what's the matter with you, boy?

Jillian Peterson. Community members, pumpkin growers, and Utah State University students gathered at the 4th Annual Center Street Giant Pumpkin Festival, which offered a first place prize of more than double the prize money of last year. This year, however, the winning pumpkin was disqualified. A pumpkin weighing in at 2,258 pounds was transported from Rexburg, Idaho to Logan for the competition, but was disqualified by judges because of a new rule that was put in place this year by an international organization called the Great Pumpkin Commonwealth. Ed Dennis, one of the five judges at the weigh-off, said the pumpkin had large, soft spots on the underside, indicating that the pumpkin was rotting. According to this year's rule book, entries with more than two soft spots and soft spots greater than 3 inches in any direction disqualifies a pumpkin. The hard part was that it was over an $11,000 prize he would have won, Dennis said. It was a very difficult decision, so we felt bad about it. It kind of put a sour note on the whole day. This disqualification made Mohammed Siddiq, a neurologist who works in Layton, Utah, the winner with a pumpkin wing 2,144 pounds. The payout for the winner was $5 per pound of pumpkin, giving Siddiq a prize of $10,720, more than doubles last year's $5,000 first place payout. Dennis said this year there were considerably fewer pumpkins than usual entered in the competition. It's really dependent on the weather, Dennis said. With all the heat we had this year and the water shortage, many of the growers lost their pumpkins. In addition to the weigh-off, the festival featured vendor booths, food trucks, and free activities such as a pumpkin pie eating competition and a movie at the Utah Theater. I went last year, and this year seemed like there were more booths to look at and more activities for the kids to do, said Utah State student Charlotte Clark. There were also a lot of food options, which was nice. According to Clint Nash, the president of the Utah Giant Pumpkin Growers, the logistics of the event are handled by Anderson Seed and Garden, a local business owned by Mark Anderson, Logan City's mayor. Anderson Seed and Garden estimated that 20,000 people would attend the event. I would say there were almost too many people, Clark said. It was super packed and hard to move around a lot of the time. Clark said events like this can help students feel like they're a part of the Logan community. It gives us a chance to connect with people outside of our age group and interact with people we normally wouldn't, Clark said. It was fun to have a place to go outside of campus for an event and meet new people. Utah State student Ruth Rasmussen also attended the event and said she enjoyed eating pumpkin cheesecake crepes from the creperie and walking through the booths. We just love fall, and so what a better way to celebrate fall than with a pumpkin festival, Rasmussen said.

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0: 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John Zarae's with me. I'm Taylor Emerson. We're sort of filling DJs for the moment. And John, I have a topic in which to throw your way. Overcoming heartbreak, John. That's going to be our next sort of song at the very least. So what's your go-to method?
1: Overcoming heartbreak. Taylor, you know, I don't know if I've got like a good, true, fast method to handle something
0: Nobody
1: like this.
0: Does.
1: I think, you know, every situation is unique and you got to take it piece by piece.
0: Sure.
1: But I think if there was like one moment that you could identify as like, you know, maybe a good long drive up in the mountains
0: Ooh,
1: in the fall,
0: nice.
1: You know,
0: yeah.
1: right now, like going up there with the low ceiling of the cloud cover, yeah. some snow on the ground, maybe.
0: It'll certainly put you in the bottom of your heart. You'll feel everything. As you drive.
1: Yeah. Then maybe pairing with what I know you're going to talk about is some sad music. You know, if you had some sad soundtrack playing in the background
0: right.
1: while you're on this drive,
0: right.
1: what might that be for you, Taylor?
0: Well, John, boy, what a segue. And it, as if we didn't talk about this before the start of the hour. John, I've come across this band recently, Flip Turn. I've really enjoyed them. I bought their Vinyl Live album, and this was the song that introduced them to me. It's August by Flip Turn.

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2: 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My name's Griffey G. You're tuned into my Radiocracy. Today we're playing some reggae jams from way back when. Most of them are going to be from the 1970s to 80s period and 90s with a little taste of some modern flavor towards the end. We're going to start it off with a song we've been playing in my guitar class, which has got me doing this show today. The song is I Shot the Sheriff by Bob Marley and the Wailers.

We just heard I Shot the Sheriff by Bob Marley and the Wailers. A couple fun facts about Bob Marley, because I feel like most people know Bob Marley's name. His real name is actually Nesta Robert Marley, but a Jamaican passport official swapped his first and middle names because Nesta sounded too much like a girl's name, turning him into Robert Nesta Marley, later known as Bob. As a young child, he reportedly shocked people by accurately reading their palms, though he stopped completely at age 7 after declaring his destiny was to become a singer. His nickname was Tough Gong. He earned his nickname due to his resilience and strength while navigating through tough streets, growing up in the neighborhood of Kingston, Jamaica, and later used it for his own record label. Tough Gong, everybody. Next up, we got the song Jah Jah See Dem A Come by Earth and Stone.

All right, we just heard Jah Jah Seed Him A Come by Earth and Stone. Not much is known about this duo comprised of Albert Bailey and Clifton Howell, but they recorded roughly from 1972 to, I think, 1978, I'm seeing. And they initially started off doing auditions at this studio in Jamaica called Studio One. And Studio One is pretty famous. People have called it the Motown of Jamaica. It's home to, it's a record label that, you know, houses all the Goliaths of ska and reggae music, rock steady, like the Skatalites, Bob Marley, Toots and the Maytals, the list goes on. But they came to one of their late night auditions for artists and made the cut, but then decided they, I think people said their sound was too similar to some of the old stuff, and they became the subject of a lot of criticism, and then they decided to disband. Yet, I feel like their song holds a very strong piece of time, and, you know, it even says on their description here that they contributed to the success of Studio One as a whole, and maybe that was the most important part of their legacy. Anyways, again, that was Jah Jah Seed Him A Come by Earth and Stone. Next song is Equal Rights by Silford Walker.

0: What a great message. Equal Rights by Silford Walker, that song's called. So, again, very little is known about Silford. He was recording from the early 70s to the late 70s, and his albums didn't see enough sales to justify keeping him printing, I think. But they saw... Oh, no. His song saw their first album issue in 1986. Sadly, they failed to sell enough and remained stocks were sold off as cutouts. But I read that his popularity has since been kind of refound due to some reissues later. But just I think it just speaks to the power of reggae music. It's always, always positive and always about good social messages, such as equal rights. Next up, we got the song Chase the Devil by Max Romeo and the Upsetters.
1: Lucifer, son of the morning, I'm gonna chase you out of

That song was called Chase the Devil by Max Romeo and the Upsetters. So I've found a lot of information about Max. Romeo was born Max Smith on November 22nd, 1947 in St. Anne, Jamaica. And he, let's see here. At 14, he left home and found a menial job cleaning out irrigation ditches on a sugar plantation. And there he might have stayed if he hadn't won a local talent contest. With all the wide-eyed optimism of youth, the 18-year-old now made his way to Kingston, determined to become a star. Once in the capital, he hooked up with two other hopefuls, Kenneth Knight and Lloyd Shakespeare, and the Emotions were born. Their 1966 debut, Bayou a Rainbow, produced by Ken Lack, was an immediate hit, and over the next 2 years, the trio amassed an impressive list of successful singles. Later, he goes on to launch a solo career, known for his suggestive lyrics, and that caused quite the outcry in reggae, but regardless, he was still different enough to spark the start of an entirely new subgenre of reggae, Rude Boy. So that was a little taste of that for you with the song Chase the Devil. Next up, we're kicking it back to the States, Washington, D.C., for the song I and I Survive by Bad Brains.

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You can find copies in most buildings around campus. You can also text the word news to 435-797-2346. Stay up to date right to your phone. Be sure to find The Statesman on Instagram at Utah Statesman. If you want that number again, it's 435-797-2346. Text the word news. We just heard the song I and I Survive by Bad Brains. Bad Brains is one of my personal favorite bands of all time. They're more well known for their for being pioneers of hardcore punk, but they also play some damn good reggae. The band was originally formed in 1976, with their first album coming out in 1982. The band was originally known as Mind Power, and they were like a funk jazz fusion band, and then they heard the Ramones and the Sex Pistols for the first time, and they decided to just ditch all that and go for hardcore punk with a little bit of reggae in there too. And I guess I shouldn't say a little bit. They were mostly a reggae band after like the 90s. They're named after a Ramones song called Bad Brain. Frontman HR and the drummer Earl Hudson are brothers. They were really good friends with the Beastie Boys. They were banned in Washington, D.C. in a lot. It was, you know, an unofficial ban, but their shows were so crazy, and their lead singer, HR, would jump off the top row of, you know, the venue and do backflips, and people would hit each other, and they actually got banned at a couple clubs in D.C., subsequently relocating to New York. They were called the Soul Brains from 1998 to 2001. HR's real name is Paul Hudson. His nickname stands for Human Rights. And they only released their first self-titled album in 1982 on cassette, only reissuing it on CD and vinyl in 1997. I think they have their own label now. I don't know. I should have brought my cassette today. I own this. Regardless, next song is called Funky Kingston by Toots and the Maytals.

Yeah.

Song is just good vibes all around. That was Funky Kingston by Toots and the Maytals. Toots and the Maytals are, you know, on the Mount Rushmore of reggae bands. They were actually the band to coin the term reggae in their 1968 single Do the Reggae, bringing the word to a global audience. Chris Blackwell, founder of Island Records and kind of the guy responsible of bringing Jamaican music to the whole world, said that they are unlike anything else, sensational, raw, and dynamic. Lead singer's name is Frederick Toots Hibbert, just absolutely throwing his vocals on that song. I love them. They're amazing. Not much else to say other than it's just like a freaking groovy, jammy song. It really encapsulates that reggae music is all just about good vibes, just happiness and joy. Next song, we got Marcus Garvey by Burning Spear.

That song and the album was named Marcus Garvey by Burning Spear. Marcus Garvey is quite the hero in Jamaica. He was Jamaica's first real national hero for uniting all the people. I don't have very much to say about him, but I know there's some really good documentaries out there about all he did and just uniting everyone. And so I wish I had more to say, but I don't feel like I'm educated enough to speak on it. Anyways, we're gonna bring it forward in time to one of, I believe it's Bob Marley's grandson. It might be his son. A lot of them are musicians, so I'm going to double check. But the next song's called Welcome to Jamrock by Damian Marley.

Welcome to Jam Rock by Damian Marley. That song is called. Damian Robert Nesta Marley is the youngest singer of Bob Marley, also the recipient of 4 Grammy Awards. That song, I have no words for that song. It's so good. It's like poetry and hip-hop and reggae, and it's just like amazing. You know, I don't know. It's so much different than everything we've heard so far today. And it's just so awesome to see that Bob Marley's kids are all still doing it, man. They're still carrying the torch. All right, next song is going to be more of a soulful reggae tune called Everything I Own by Ken Booth.

That was Everything I Own by Ken Booth. Ken Booth, a pretty famous name in Jamaica, known for his distinctive vibrato and timbre of vocals. So there's a lot of overlap in, you know, when you get into the weeds with some of the subgenres of reggae, but there's rock steady. Earlier, I think we heard, I can't remember the name, but we got ska, and then what we just heard was kind of lover's rock, a subgenre of reggae known for just, you know, being love tunes, really lovey lyrics, and more soulful, slow tempo and vocals and whatnot. Now, I haven't played any, like, true ska today, I think, but I'm going to play one song that I have just been listening to nonstop by one of the most famous ska bands or ska punk bands of all time, Operation Ivy. So Operation Ivy kind of turned into some of the most famous ska bands of all time. I think some of them started Rancid and, if I'm not mistaken, some of them joined, Sublime. But maybe that was just like heavy influence. Regardless, the song's called Bombshell. It's a really short song, and it's kind of a love song too. So I thought it'd be a good way to follow that one up and keep the genre circles somewhat overlapping. Anyways, this is Bombshell by Operation Ivy.

My gosh. That was Bombshell by Operation Ivy. They just play so fast and so crazy and loud, and they squeeze everything they can put into like a minute of music, which is just so awesome. That bass line is like killer. Absolutely killer. But yeah, Operation Ivy from Southern California, a big inspiration for bands like the Aquabats. And just no one was doing it like them in the scene back then. And still no one today, I don't know, has ever quite matched that growly tone of voice. And just like, you know, every song, the guitar tone's the same. You know, there's only so many instruments. I don't even think they have horns or anything. Yeah, Operation Ivy. Thanks for tuning in, everybody. This has been Griffey G's Radiocracy on Aggie Radio 92.3 KBLU LP in Logan, UT. We heard a lot of good reggae songs today, and I hope you will tune in next week, 2 to 3 p.m. on Tuesdays. We also got plenty of other DJs. 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

Pumpkin Festival Return to Logan by Jillian Peterson. Community members, pumpkin growers, and Utah State University students gathered at the 4th Annual Center Street Giant Pumpkin Festival, which offered a first place prize of more than double the prize money of last year. This year, however, the winning pumpkin was disqualified. A pumpkin weighing in at 2,258 pounds was transported from Rexburg, Idaho to Logan for the competition, but was disqualified by judges because of a new rule that was put in place this year by an international organization called the Great Pumpkin Commonwealth. Ed Dennis, one of the five judges at the weigh-off, said the pumpkin had large, soft spots on the underside, indicating that the pumpkin was rotting. According to this year's rulebook, entries with more than two soft spots and soft spots greater than 3 inches in any direction disqualifies a pumpkin. The hard part was that it was over an $11,000 prize he would have won, Dennis said. It was a very difficult decision, so we felt bad about it. It kind of put a sour note on the whole day. This disqualification made Mohammed Sadiq, a neurologist who works in Layton, Utah, the winner with a pumpkin weighing 2,144 pounds. The payout for the winner was $5 per pound of pumpkin, giving Sadiq a prize of $10,720, more than doubles last year's $5,000 first place payout. Dennis said this year there were considerably fewer pumpkins than usual entered in the competition. It's really dependent on the weather, Dennis said. With all the heat we had this year and the water shortage, many of the growers lost their pumpkins. In addition to the weigh-off, the festival featured vendor booths, food trucks, and free activities such as a pumpkin pie eating competition and a movie at the Utah Theater. I went last year, and this year seemed like there were more booths to look at and more activities for the kids to do, said Utah State student Charlotte Clark. There were also a lot of food options, which was nice. According to Clint Nash, the president of the Utah Giant Pumpkin Growers, the logistics of the event are handled by Anderson Seed and Garden, a local business owned by Mark Anderson, Logan City's mayor. Anderson Seed and Garden estimated that 20,000 people would attend the event. I would say there were almost too many people, Clark said. It was super packed and hard to move around a lot of the time. Clark said events like this can help students feel like they're a part of the Logan community. It gives us a chance to connect with people outside of our age group and interact with people we normally wouldn't, Clark said. It was fun to have a place to go outside of campus for an event and meet new people. Utah State student Ruth Rasmussen also attended the event and said she enjoyed eating pumpkin cheesecake crepes from the creperie and walking through the booths. We just love fall, and so what a better way to celebrate fall than with a pumpkin festival, Rasmussen said.

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That was Winter Palace by Cleaners, the Cleaners from Venus. I heard that before a concert one time, and really loved it. So I know it's not winter, but that has a very wintry vibe to it. But I will say that I have been a very big fan of this colder weather. I know we started off October and we were like in the high 80s, not high 80s, low 80s, I want to say. But I'm glad that there's finally some rain and that there is clouds, because it feels like October. I remember the show that I did a few days ago, I had mentioned that they were kind of putting up decorations here in the studio, and it looks like they finally have followed through with putting up more decorations. I think they might have heard my comment that the decorations were a little lackluster, so my bad, sorry. But good, thank you for listening, I guess. I'm happy to be here, happy to be sharing some music and this moment with you. I wish I had more jargon and more things to talk about today, but I've got a really long playlist and some good music that I want to play for y'all. I have been on a kick recently of The Clash, and I remember when I was younger, my mom showed me Rock the Casbah, and that was one of her favorite songs, one that she would often dance to. At any dances she would go to, and it's a very danceable song, you know, a rock band, kind of a kind of punk-ish band, kind of doing their, I don't know, like a very danceable song. So wherever you are, I invite you to get up and dance and enjoy Rock the Casbah by The Clash.

I think it'll be very hard to top Rock the Casbah by The Clash. That is so catchy. That just repeats in my head all day. That's been my new vocal, my music vocal stem. I have many vocal stems, but when it comes to ones that are specifically music, that one has really been kicking me recently. I love that song. I also love my mom. Thank you, Mom, for showing me good music. Yeah. Let's see here. Where are we going to go from here? I have a lot of songs picked out, and I usually try and pick just enough songs to fill the time that I have. But now I've allowed myself for some reason to pick from many. We'll go All For You by Rimera and Jazzy E.T. I just came across this, and this kind of blew my mind. This song is just an explosion of sound, and I really like it. So up next, this is All For You by Rimera.

0: Ahi tuna shrimp ceviche. It's another appetizer at the Cheesecake Factory. It's good stuff. You want to try it, trust me. I like I said before, I have a lot of songs I'm trying to get through because I really curated some bangers on the playlist today, and I am afraid that I will not be able to get through all the ones that I want to get through. Up next is Super People by Sunlight Square. Great house theme, kind of Latin too. There's some Spanish in there. I hope you enjoy and I hope you groove.
1: Let's do it.

ladies and gentlemen, there is nobody more stressed than a 20 to 25-year-old who thinks they're running out of time, and I can attest to that. Up next, we have Vanished by Crystal Castles. I recently have really been into Crystal Castles until I found out that they have a very problematic history. And maybe I shouldn't have said that, but I don't know where I stand on their argument of separating art from the artist, but I'd like to play one of their songs anyway. This is Vanished by Crystal Castles.

Again, that was Vanished by Crystal Castles. I've really been on a kick of theirs recently. But shout out to Alice Glass and not Ethan Kath. Forget about that guy. Crystal Castles was only Alice Glass. If you like keeping up with campus news, USU sports, and local stories, be sure to grab your copy of the Utah Statesman every Monday. You can find copies in most buildings around campus, and you can also text the word news to 435-797-2346 and stay up to date right on your phone. And be sure to find the Statesman on Instagram at Utah Statesman. I actually have an article in the Statesman this week, so if you pick up your copy, you can go read my little report that I did on the Devin Gilfillian concert a few weeks ago. That was a fun time. And Devin Gilfillian, I can really see making it big here. If he has a song that, you know, maybe hits the mainstream, I think people will absolutely love him and love his stuff. So if you're looking for a good soul R&B artist who loves what he's doing and, you know, has a great voice and just great musicianship, I highly recommend that you check out Devin Gilfillian. And if you can see him live, it's pretty good too. I think what we're going to go with up next is, I'm a very big fan of Animal Collective and Panda Bear. And I mean, I discovered Panda Bear back in the day when I listened to Daft Punk. And when Random Access Memories came out and the song Doing It Right, was released. And, Panda Bear is the lead singer and kind of head of Animal Collective, which is his band. And they have a song called, Merryweather Post Pavilion that is transcendental. And probably one of my new favorite albums. I'm going to play their song, My Girls, which is a very beautiful song about, wanting to be a father that can provide for his daughters. Very beautiful song. So this is My Girls by Animal Collective.

And I apologize that I didn't do this before, but that goes out to Zachary, father of three girls, my nieces, who I love dearly. So if they're listening, and I know Zach's listening, so that song was for you, Zach. That song's about you, you and your three girls. Just a word of the wise, if you're walking by the studio, be sure to wave. I appreciate waves. And I appreciate when you dance to the music as well. It lets me know I'm doing a good job. Hi. See, that was perfect. That's exactly what I'm talking about. Up next, we're going to go with Viuda Negra by Paco Amoroso. This sounds like it should be played at a beach. And I literally don't have any other words for it other than that. It's very danceable. So please enjoy Viuda Negra by Paco Amoroso.

So I know when I did, well, actually, most listeners probably don't know that I did this, but I had a show on Saturday because I covered somebody else. Sorry, Friday, because I covered somebody else's. And I really wish I had been more public about that show, because I think it was one of my best shows. But that is another song out of the selection of songs that I have. I played one other song from the selection of songs that were things I listened to when I was in Spain for a month. And that's just one of those things that reminds me of it. The other one was a song called Hearts Are Meant to Be Broken by the Sapphires, which really just brings me back to those summer nights walking around Logroño in northern Spain in the heat and enjoying and creating some good memories. So that was another little trip down memory lane, and I hope that you enjoyed it. Up next, we're going with a little bit of a vibe change, a little bit more, how do I say, softer, not as danceable. This next song is Love by The Something Specials.

Ladies and gentlemen, there is nothing more beautiful than spending time with those that you love. We get by on love, do we not? Wow, I didn't expect myself to be so philosophical today. I don't know what's going on. I have been expressing that I feel very off, but it's okay. I'm happy to be here in the studio. Happy to be here with you. Happy to be sharing this music and this moment. We're going to go with I Cry Night After Night by The Egyptian Lover, which is, I heard this before a concert and it's really catchy, but man, these vocals are just something else, man. Sounds like he's trying to do like an impression of like Prince's lower register. I don't really know, but it's kind of funky and it gets stuck in my head every once in a while. So this is I Cry Night After Night by The Egyptian Lover.

I know it makes no sense to cry, but this ain't the way my life should be. In the mornings, I go to the pond. All my friends see me walking down.

Egyptian boys hypnotized. Night after night, I dream of you. Night after night, I'm alone. Night after night, I call you. Night after night, you never, never.

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My name is Jaden, and this is Collector's Edition. 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My friend Gavin just got his new show. I had him on the show a few weeks ago when I was training him. And he has his show, Afternoon Cup of Joe, which I want to say is on Fridays, if I'm not mistaken. We got more people waving as they walk by. Thank you. Appreciate it. But yeah, give my friend Gavin a listen. He's got great taste and great stuff going. Let's see here. His show is 6 p.m. on Wednesdays, so tomorrow be sure to tune in. Up next we're gonna go with Shirley Horn. She released an album, Shirley Horn with Horns. Great, because you know, trumpets and whatnot, brass. I don't know, I don't play any brass instruments, but she did a cover of the song On the Street Where You Live from the musical My Fair Lady, and her cover is really amazing. It was actually used in a movie about a skateboarder called North Hollywood, I think, and that's where I first heard it and kind of fell in love with this cover. So I hope you enjoy On the Street Where You Live by Shirley Horn.

0: I really, media literacy, and knowing movies and knowing too much can really land you in some rough places. You probably just heard a laugh there in the studio. I've got my friend Jackson here in the studio, which I don't know why I haven't asked you to come on the air. Do you want to come on the air? Say something real quick. If you'll remember, Jackson and I did our metal show.
1: Boy, did we.
0: It was last week.
1: Yeah, it was super fun.
0: Mm-hmm. He just happened to be walking by the studio and ditched his class because who needs an education? I shouldn't say that on air. Education is very important.
1: It's important.
0: We were talking about something. Anyway, we're going to...
1: A smile and a wave.
0: That's smile and a wave. That's what we were talking about.
1: Yeah.
0: We're going to go. We're going to slow it down real quick. We're going to listen to some Henry Mancini because his soundtrack... Listen, hear me out. His soundtrack for the Pink Panther is actually one of the greatest things ever created.
1: Thank you.
0: And we're going to listen to Piano and Strings by Henry Mancini.

0: some lounge jazz for your quiet, rainy afternoon. Oh, thank you for waving. I appreciate when people walk by and wave. Hello.
1: Hi, guys.
0: Nope, nothing. All right,
1: it's okay. Someone's actually late for their class.
0: Yeah, they're running. I have to apologize that I have kind of been out of it during this show. It's just one of those weeks. But I have been happy to be playing the music, and I think that's all that matters. We're kind of running out of time here. We got about 5-ish, 10 more minutes. I wish I had more jargon to share, but maybe next week. So please tune in next week. It's been more about the music today than it has been about the talk. I know I share a lot of stories and I share a lot of anecdotes on my show, but that's just, not one of those weeks, I guess. My friend Laura requested, more lounge jazz. I don't have any more lounge jazz for the playlist today. I have gotten multiple texts about piano and strings. That seemed to be a hit. I think I need to play more lounge jazz on my show.
1: You should.
0: Yeah, I'm just looking at my text messages here. Oh, my friend Kaladin said, love the philosophical vibe. Be yourself. Enjoy this with Sin. Just sent a picture of Jake the dog in meditation pose and said piano and strings. Very true, Andrew. Very true. Ooh. It is very meditative. I don't really know if there is a philosophical vibe. I mean, I could share some philosophical thoughts that I have, but my brain's too fried to share anything. So true, so true. We're gonna go ahead and let's see here. We're gonna speed it up just a little bit. Actually, no, we'll keep it a little bit mellow. This is a great kind of rainy day song. That I actually had the chance to see Wild Nothing live back in just recently. Actually, I saw them at Kilby Block Party. Oh my goodness, you're gonna have to forgive me. I totally just lost my playlist.
1: Oh wow,
0: that is so unfortunate. We're gonna have to stall now. We're gonna have to be talking about something. No, I got it back. No worries. What is happening? Okay, problems with the iPad, ladies and gentlemen. Give it a minute. I am rebooting Spotify to...
1: What was that noise you made?
0: Sorry. We don't have to talk about it. Yeah. I'll explain to you why I did that.
1: How do you feel about carrot cake?
0: Never had carrot cake.
1: Let me tell you, the library has like the little... like quick stop at home kind of thing.
0: Mm-hmm. Yeah.
1: Where it's like, you can go in, just like buy stuff quick.
0: Yeah.
1: I do get it. They have this carrot cake there. That's actually pretty good.
0: Mm. I got the music back, but instead of playing the song that I was originally going to play, I'll listen to the more request of, kind of the more jazzy stuff. This is Calvera by Fyodor, which kind of fits this kind of almost art deco, like jazzy vibe, but a little bit more modern. So I hope you enjoy Calvera by Fyodor. J'ai toujours

Ladies and gentlemen, this has been Aggie Radio 92.3 KBLU LP in Logan, Utah. My name is Jaden, and this has been Collector's Edition. I always appreciate and I'm very grateful to be here in the studio every week with you and to share this music and to share this moment. I'll be back on same time next week, 4 o'clock. Be sure to not miss it. I promise that within the coming week, I'll probably recover a little bit more mentally to be able to talk more clearly. And actually, to my surprise, I was actually able to get through most of the songs that I wanted to get through, with the exception about one or two, which maybe I'll add into the playlist for next week. Again, I want to thank you for your time and for listening. I deeply appreciate it. I hope you have a beautiful evening, and please enjoy this rain while we still got it.

0: A lot of sad songs, some Midwest emo, some slow gaze, some shoegaze, and all that good stuff. Also, sometimes we interview local bands and hear their take on what makes them sad. So if you're having a good day and want to harsh the vibes, tune in to Melancholy Radio.
1: 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Community members, pumpkin growers, and Utah State University students gathered at the 4th Annual Center Street Giant Pumpkin Festival, which offered a first-place prize of more than double the prize money of last year. This year, however, the winning pumpkin was disqualified. A pumpkin weighing in at 2,258 pounds was transported from Rexburg, Idaho to Logan for the competition, but was disqualified by judges because of a new rule that was put in place this year by an international organization called the Great Pumpkin Commonwealth. Ed Dennis, one of the five judges at the weigh-off, said the pumpkin had large, soft spots on the underside, indicating that the pumpkin was rotting. According to this year's rule book, entries with more than two soft spots and soft spots greater than 3 inches in any direction disqualifies a pumpkin. The hard part was that it was over an $11,000 prize he would have won, Dennis said. It was a very difficult decision, so we felt bad about it. It kind of put a sour note on the whole day. This disqualification made Mohammed Sadiq, a neurologist who works in Layton, Utah, the winner with a pumpkin weighing 2,144 pounds. The payout for the winner was $5 per pound of pumpkin, giving Sadiq a prize of $10,720, more than doubles last year's $5,000 first place payout. Dennis said this year there were considerably fewer pumpkins than usual entered in the competition. It's really dependent on the weather, Dennis said. With all the heat we had this year and the water shortage, many of the growers lost their pumpkins. In addition to the weigh-off, the festival featured vendor booths, food trucks, and free activities such as a pumpkin pie eating competition and a movie at the Utah Theater. I went last year, and this year seemed like there were more booths to look at and more activities for the kids to do, said Utah State student Charlotte Clark. There were also a lot of food options, which was nice. According to Clint Nash, the president of the Utah Giant Pumpkin Growers, the logistics of the event are handled by Anderson Seed and Garden, a local business owned by Mark Anderson, Logan City's mayor. Anderson Seed and Garden estimated that 20,000 people would attend the event. I would say there were almost too many people, Clark said. It was super packed and hard to move around a lot of the time. Clark said events like this can help students feel like they're a part of the Logan community. It gives us a chance to connect with people outside of our age group and interact with people we normally wouldn't, Clark said. It was fun to have a place to go outside of campus for an event and meet new people. Utah State student Ruth Rasmussen also attended the event and said she enjoyed eating pumpkin cheesecake crepes from the creperie and walking through the booths. We just love fall, and so what a better way to celebrate fall than with a pumpkin festival, Rasmussen said.
2: The year's 1938 and the news is being reported. 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

Giant Pumpkin Festival Returns to Logan by Jillian Peterson. Community members, pumpkin growers, and Utah State University students gathered at the 4th Annual Center Street Giant Pumpkin Festival, which offered a first place prize of more than double the prize money of last year. This year, however, the winning pumpkin was disqualified. A pumpkin weighing in at 2,258 pounds was transported from Rexburg, Idaho to Logan for the competition, but was disqualified by judges because of a new rule that was put in place this year by an international organization called the Great Pumpkin Commonwealth. Ed Dennis, one of the five judges at the weigh-off, said the pumpkin had large, soft spots on the underside, indicating that the pumpkin was rotting. According to this year's rule book, entries with more than two soft spots and soft spots greater than 3 inches in any direction disqualifies a pumpkin. The hard part was that it was over an $11,000 prize he would have won, Dennis said. It was a very difficult decision, so we felt bad about it. It kind of put a sour note on the whole day. This disqualification made Mohammed Siddiq, a neurologist who works in Layton, Utah, the winner with a pumpkin wing 2,144 pounds. The payout for the winner was $5 per pound of pumpkin, giving Siddiq a prize of $10,720, more than doubles last year's $5,000 first place payout. Dennis said this year there were considerably fewer pumpkins than usual entered in the competition. It's really dependent on the weather, Dennis said. With all the heat we had this year and the water shortage, many of the growers lost their pumpkins. In addition to the weigh-off, the festival featured vendor booths, food trucks, and free activities such as a pumpkin pie eating competition and a movie at the Utah Theater. I went last year, and this year seemed like there were more booths to look at and more activities for the kids to do, said Utah State student Charlotte Clark. There were also a lot of food options, which was nice. According to Clint Nash, the president of the Utah Giant Pumpkin Growers, the logistics of the event are handled by Anderson Seed and Garden, a local business owned by Mark Anderson, Logan City's mayor. Anderson Seed and Garden estimated that 20,000 people would attend the event. I would say there were almost too many people, Clark said. It was super packed and hard to move around a lot of the time. Clark said events like this can help students feel like they're a part of the Logan community. It gives us a chance to connect with people outside of our age group and interact with people we normally wouldn't, Clark said. It was fun to have a place to go outside of campus for an event and meet new people. Utah State student Ruth Rasmussen also attended the event and said she enjoyed eating pumpkin cheesecake crepes from the creperie and walking through the booths. We just love fall, and so what a better way to celebrate fall than with a pumpkin festival, Rasmussen said.

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0: 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My name's Hazel.
1: And my name is Ike.
0: Today we are doing a really fun thing where we're both surprised. We didn't come up with a theme. We're just kind of going to see what happens.
1: Should be fun.
0: Yeah.
1: And it's not because we're, well, it's partly because we're lazy that we didn't come up with anything.
0: No, we're not lazy. I'm not lazy.
1: I was at work the other day, and I'm not usually on aux. But today I was like, you know what? I'll get on
0: aux.
1: They
0: let you get on aux today?
1: Well, they didn't let me do anything. I just usually don't, like, do it.
0: Yeah, you didn't. Like, you don't usually.
1: I mean, I could easily do it because I'm the only one who works 5 a.m. shifts.
0: I literally could
1: at
0: easily.
1: At my job.
0: I could easily get on the aux.
1: Everyone else there is lazy.
0: 5 o'clock a.m. shift.
1: Anyway,
0: easily.
1: I bring it up because I was on aux, and I personally really love a lot of variety when I'm listening to music.
0: You do, yeah.
1: So I'd often just queue up my liked songs playlist, which has, I don't know, like 2,000-3,000 songs.
0: Yeah, yours
1: maybe
0: is
1: 4,000 at this point, which there's definitely people that has longer. But I just put it on shuffle because I want to have a really good variety. And some of my coworkers, I think, didn't love that so much.
0: You don't think so?
1: Yeah, it was Kevin. He's like, pretty random playlist today, huh, Ike? And I was like, well, I like a little variety.
0: He doesn't like variety, huh?
1: I don't know. I mean, maybe. He presents everything, like, neutrally, though.
0: Well, Ike's coworker, Kevin, if you're listening to this radio show, you just let us know how you feel about variety.
1: So, yeah, that'll be the show today. We're going to start out with a song from Faith Hill called Breathe.
0: Yeah, this is one of my favorite songs right now. It is. It is so good.
1: I haven't heard you listen to this.
0: Oh, you
1: have?
0: Oh, just wait.
1: Okay.
0: Every single day I've played this song at least once.
1: Really?
0: Yeah.
1: And I just haven't noticed. I usually know what you're listening
0: to
1: because...
0: For the past, like, 3 weeks it has.
1: Wow. Well, we're going to let...
0: You're going to recognize it.
1: We're going to let you guys listen to. This is Faith Hill.

0: So okay, sorry.
1: We're gonna figure out why the iPad's not working.
0: I know exactly
1: really
0: why
1: quick.
0: It's not working.
1: Did you have it on charger?
0: I did, yeah. And well, that's my mistake. We just had a meeting about practicing these things as well.
1: If you heard dead air, no, you didn't. You didn't hear that. That's not real. And this song is a very good song. Let me tell you a little bit about Faith Hill. She used to be married to Keith Urban, and I'm pretty sure they broke up, but I don't know that for a fact. Instead, we're going to play you, instead of saying facts about Faith Hill that we could not actually prove because we don't actually know, we're just going to play you her song now.
0: Here it is.